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0: Chili peppers for this Monday edition of Hard Drive XL. The new Tom Morello, before that, a solo tune entitled Date Night. Thank you to Tom Morello for joining me every night this week as featured artist. Looking forward to catching him at the Power to the People Festival, Saturday, October 3rd. It's going to be in Columbia, Maryland, just north of Washington, D.C. Great venue, the Merriweather Post Pavilion, one of the very first indoor-outdoor sheds built in the United States. The bill for the show will include Tom, Bruce Springsteen, Taylor Momsen, Jack Black, Serge Tankian, and Foo Fighters, and a whole bunch of others. Saturday, October 3rd, Merriweather Post Pavilion. 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
12: Yeah, it's fun to go backstage, sure. 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
0: Mastodon and Motionless in White joining me later tonight as guest on Hard Drive XL. where the honor group of the night is Uber and Lyft drivers. If they're currently listening to this show, tip heavily.

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3: Happy birthday to Leo Fender, the man who gave us the Stratocaster. Without the Fender Guitar Company, rock and roll would be a disaster. Because along with Les Paul and the Gibson that bears his name, the Fender Stratocaster is an instrument etched in the hallways of fame. Jeff Beck, Pete Townsend, Eric Clapton, and Hendrix, too. They've all played Fender Strats. I even have one signed by Motley Crue. So to the late, great Leo Fender, thank you for that fabulous axe. There's nothing like the sound of a Strat, especially coming from great big Marshall stacks.
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2: The man who brought us Fender guitars and created the Stratocaster, Leo Fender, born this day in 1909. We salute him again in Screen Time with this 2004 film, The Strat Pack, Live in Concert. Now, this was a 50th anniversary live show in honor of the Fender Stratocaster. Featured some of the greats, including Joe Walsh, Brian May of Queen, David Gilmour of Pink Floyd, Mike Rutherford of Genesis, even Hank Marvin from the UK instrumental band, The Shadows. It was The Shadows that turned all of those classic rock guys onto Fenders when they were kids. It's a phenomenal performance and amazing tribute to the amazing guitar, the Strat Pack, live in concert.
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0: Hard Drive XL music from Stone Temple Pilots. Motionless in White before that, their excellent cover of The Killers' Somebody Told Me. Great hearing Chris Motionless tonight from the Hard Drive Archive, which is one of our newest features. We started going through all of these archived interviews for our recent 30th anniversary and realized we should be playing this stuff on the air every night. So this week, along with archived interviews with Motionless in White, you'll hear Bring Me the Horizon tomorrow, Billy Corgan of the Smashing Pumpkins on Wednesday, Johannes Eckerstrom of Avatar on Thursday, and the late Vinnie Paul on Friday.
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0: You realize we've been meeting here almost every Friday for what? Over a decade?
1: Has it really been that long?
0: I mean, long enough to watch our kids grow up. You remember whenever yours would order chicken nuggets?
1: Now he orders steak fajitas and eats half of mine, too.
0: Mine used to color on the kids' menu. Now she's talking about college. Funny how that happens.
1: Life gets busy, man. Jobs change, kids grow up, parents get older, but somehow Friday at Monterey Mexican Bar and Grill stayed the same.
0: It's more than the food. It's the people. They know our names. They ask about the kids. It just feels like home.
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0: Motorhead to put the wraps on Hard Drive XL for this Monday night. Looking ahead to tomorrow, Tom Morello of Rage Against the Machine is going to be back as my featured artist. We are also going to be speaking to Jesse James Dupree of Jackal on the anniversary of the release of their self-titled album in 1992. Plus, we will hear from Bring Me the Horizon via the Hard Drive Archive. Until then, I'm Lou Brutus, leaving you with the words of writer Dr. Hunter S. Thompson. In a world of thieves, the only final sin is stupidity.
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shopping for a new bathing suit and saw a ton of 3-inch inseams. I'm trying to enjoy a pool day and not look like some thirsty hoochie daddy. 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Happy summer, Michiana. From 103.9, The Bear.

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Summer. 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
0: Happy 250th America from the St. Joseph County Police Department. 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

she's such a little DJ. Get that quick, my street, but not the freeway. Turn that chick to make a little leeway. Beat that Nick, but not the way that we play. Dogtown, Bloodbath, Ripcage.

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Sitting inside, cutting voice work for the bear while all my friends are texting me that they're going to the beach and I should come. Dudes, I get it. 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Cha-ching.

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2: Well, the things you may be wearing right now that, according to women, instant turn off. You have now been ruined in their eyes. Fun fact, the 2025 National Survey on Drug Use and Health has revealed for the first time ever, marijuana has surpassed cigarette use in the United States.
3: Are we supposed to say we're winning now?
2: Last year, 43.8 million Americans, 12 and older, admitted to using marijuana. In comparison, 36.1 million Americans say they smoked cigarettes. Man, we were in Chicago last week. A pack of cigarettes, just over $16.
4: Remember when you were a kid and you'd go somewhere like a big town or where there was a big crowd and you would catch a whiff of weed? And you're like, oh, man. Now it happens all the time. Despite, but it's still so weird to experience.
2: Despite weed's growing popularity, it's still dwarfed by alcohol. 43.8 Americans, 12 plus, admitted to using marijuana. 121 million Americans use alcohol regularly. So obviously the booze has obviously got a much tighter grip on us. All right, what article of clothing you may be wearing it right now completely ruins it, according to women? Completely ruins you. Obvious answer, and we'll get this out of the way, Crocs, right? That's the joke every time.
4: Cubicle Nate said, let's hope that the Vibram five-finger toe shoes are not on that list.
2: You'd be surprised how important your footwear is in a woman's eyes.
4: There were two articles of footwear that were immediately snuffed out, and I've told the story of the Hey Dudes before, where I got really excited to be part of the Hey Dudes crowd, and my wife said, those are not for you, buddy. But the other pair, and I saw a pair, like, I like to have a pair of just shoes to bum around the house in and like run to the grocery store, you know, more or less house shoes. So I saw a pair of these all black Skechers sneakers at the store, and they were like $35. I thought, hey man, they're on sale. Perfect. They fit great. You would have thought I walked home and released a swarm of bees into the house. My wife said they're the most unattractive thing I've ever seen you wear. So I held out for a couple of weeks, and until I wore them at work one day, and one of the sales girls that I almost never interact with in the building, I walked by her, she goes, oh, what are you, a divorced dad now? And I went home and immediately put those in the pile, but they were so they weren't even like the easy-on Skechers, like, you know, the ones that are like, you could just slip them right on.
2: Oh, yeah.
4: I thought those would have been up there, but she said, no, those Skechers, they were just all black. She goes, those are absolutely unattractive.
2: You and I were off doing something this weekend, and we were at a festival. And remember that guy that didn't have shoes on?
4: Yeah.
2: Some dude was just like raw dog in this festival with no shoes on. He had these. And I pointed at him. I was like, look at that guy, Barney rubbling it.
4: Yeah.
2: And we couldn't believe it. And we must have crossed paths with that guy like 30 times on Saturday. And he was barefoot the entire time. I don't know if I could do that either, though.
4: Anytime your bare feet have to touch asphalt, that's a big no.
2: I mean, walking around in your backyard without shoes, yeah, sure, I do it all the time. But I don't know, man. Something about being barefoot in public is weird. What else are you wearing that's turning her off? Jorts, a very popular answer. And then here we get into the footwear.
4: I once said I thought jorts were making a comeback, and I got immediately met with, where did you hear that? And I couldn't cite any source. I was like, I don't know.
2: I saw it on the TV.
4: It's a thought that I, you know.
2: I overheard some cool kids talking.
4: Yeah, I probably saw two people in public that were wearing them one day. I'm like, they're coming back.
2: Yeah, unattractive shoes. I think it's entirely personal, but it has put me off more than a few times. Those toe shoes that look like feet.
4: Hey, there's Cubicle Nate's toe shoes.
2: Oh, no. Shoes with no socks. I never wear socks. Rarely do I wear socks.
4: What if I wear, like, I have some cool slip-ons and I wear them, but I have those, like, no-shows that don't show at all, so it looks like I'm wearing no socks?
2: I don't know. Is that a stink factor? Is that the reason why?
4: Because I don't like when I pull my foot out and the insole comes out and it's all sweaty.
2: Mm-hmm. Flip-flops, sandals, and shorts don't work for me on most guys. Okay, things that aren't shoes.
4: You guys, so now we're expected to present ourselves for the female gaze, prance around like show ponies for those disgusting leers. Women only want one thing. Yes, and it's disgusting.
2: So wait a minute. So they've basically named every shoe with the exception of tennis shoes. So I guess it's tennis shoes from here on out? Oh, man. The things that you're wearing that are completely ruining you. Bucket hats.
4: My bucket hat days are long gone. Hey, for a while, though, bucket hats were so cool, man. And every time,
2: I don't think they were.
4: They were.
2: Was 311 stopping by to pick you up?
4: Well, I mean, I don't know. I bought one. It was like right around the pandemic. I picked one up and I put it on, and I knew looking in the mirror. I'm like, this is a tough look for you, Warren.
2: What a goof!
4: What are you trying to telegraph? You're gonna go see Run DMC later? Are you LL Cool J?
2: Beige cargo shorts. Things women don't want to see you in: loose tank tops.
4: Loose? Okay. What do you mean loose tank tops?
2: I don't know. I don't know what that means.
4: Like I'm wearing a throwback Barkley jersey or something?
2: Well, they don't like loose tank tops, but they also don't like shirts that are super tight. Ooh, not clothes, but what about strong deodorant or body spray? If I smell you from across the room, it's too much. What are you wearing that's turning her off? According to women, Oakley sunglasses. Unless you're in the Tour de France, beat it.
4: You guys are wearing my tank tops. Snug.
2: Oh, I don't think anybody does this anymore. Oh,
4: I've got like 7 or 8 tank tops, and I look stupid in all of them. So they're like, I'm having the backyard party today.
2: Does anybody
4: shirts.
2: Look good in a tank top?
4: I feel like everybody does but me.
2: Yeah, there's another one, tank top. Unless you're at the beach, no tank tops. I don't think anybody does this. A polo shirt and loafers.
4: That's just your, like, fun beach guy, though. Like,
2: They say boat shoes. They still make boat shoes?
4: Sperry's? Topsiders or whatever?
2: Yeah.
4: You guys, does wearing a bucket hat while out on the water count? Because when I'm fishing, I got my bucket hat on.
2: I don't know. If you're with the dudes, it's fine, I guess, right?
4: Like, I wear my sun hat when I'm mowing the lawn, but that's not a bucket.
2: I wouldn't call it a sun hat. I would call it anything but a...
4: Well, it's not a bucket hat. It's got a huge brim. It's like this big.
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1: All right, Texter's call today, and somebody said, hey, what about the top five best worst moments from, we agreed, middle school. Get them in. We'll get to them here in just a little bit. Let's start with the Kluck list. What do you got? Top five best moments, top five worst moments from middle school.
2: This was a moment that I remember being very excited about, but we were also extremely nervous because getting into our middle school, it was a 6th, 7th, and 8th grade. That was the first year you were ever going to be switching classes. And the thought of every hour on the hour having to go to a new class, I remember when they had 6th grade orientation where they invited us all to come and you would take your class schedule and you would walk through the halls and know where your locker was and then know where your first class was and just walk throughout your day. And I did it 3 or 4 times because I was so nervous you're not going to be able to make it. You think, I've only got 10 minutes between classes. How am I going to get to it? And the school is not that big, but when you're a kid, it's enormous. So you're like, I got to get up to the second floor. I got to walk all the way down the hall. I got to go to this.
1: It was so very
2: physical science class.
1: It was so very collegiate, right?
2: Yeah, you were excited because you're going to be, wow, I get 8 different classes today, 7 different classes. And then, like, you know, there was the one oddball where you had to go down to the gym and you had to change. And you're like, oh, man, I got this to worry about. But I'll never forget being invited to go and, like, nervously walk through that path and be like, okay, this is going to be my school day when I get here next week.
1: It was one of the first grown-up situations I remember being in.
2: But also, you got to excited
1: because that's how they did it on television.
2: Because when you realize that it only took 2 minutes to get from class to class, you're like, I have 8 minutes, do whatever I want. I can go to the bathroom, I can get a snack out of my locker, I can do anything. Hang out, talk to people. But it was also chaotic because you get the entire student body in the hallway, so you're seeing people. Number 4 on my list. This, I think, falls into the bad column because when you're in 5th grade, I mean, you're the big fish in the small pond. You know, you're the big kid on campus on the playground. But all of a sudden in middle school, you waltz in and you are the small kid. There are big kids and they're huge because they're, you know, 13 years old and you're like 9, 10, 10 years old, 10, 11. So suddenly you had all these big kids to be leery about. Kids that might not like the sight of you. Number 3 on my list, I don't know how it worked in your school district or anywhere else, but we had 2 separate elementaries on either end of town, and our middle school is where these 2 elementaries would join.
1: Yep.
2: So suddenly we would have loads of new kids, and you went from knowing where you sat in the pecking order, knowing all your friends, knowing who the popular kids were, knowing who the bullies were, to all of a sudden there are twice as many kids. You don't know half of them, and you're trying to see out each section of kids, they all kind of know each other. Everybody's sniffing each other out, trying to make those, like, inter-school things work.
1: There were always kids from the other side. I think we had, like, 4 elementary schools. And there were always kids from the other side of town. And then some of them you knew from, like, Little League.
2: Or
1: you
2: intramural sports.
1: Yeah, and so you knew them from different places around town. But they were always kind of the weird kids.
2: And I remember that the kids who knew the other kids somewhat, because they all went to, like, the same, I don't know, like you were saying, Little League or whatever, they felt like they had a leg up because they're talking to these people. But it's funny because we had our popular kids, we had our poor kids, and you're trying to figure out, like, who are their popular kids, and are their popular kids more popular than our kids? Like, who's the hot girl in their class? Is she better looking than the pretty girl in our class? And then, you know, you get bigger kids. It was a lot. But I remember thinking, like, this is exciting. You can make new friends or make no new friends and just keep the friends you have and kind of just stay insular like some of us did.
1: There was always the one, like, richer elementary school. There was the poorer elementary school.
2: I didn't know it at the time, but we were the poorer of the 2 schools. So when they came together, they were, like, all coming to, you know, mingle with the unwashed.
1: I can still remember the poor elementary school. District 50. D50.
2: Do you think it's still the poor school today?
1: Yep.
2: So,
1: the D50 kids, you're like, okay, oh, you're going to be the lice kid, I bet you. And it turned out most of them were the lice kids. Yes.
2: Oh.
1: Yeah, the D50 kids.
2: Oh.
1: Yep.
2: Yeah, it was nuts. You all see these new rich people walk around, you're like, what is this? Who are these people? Number 2 on my list, and this is definitely one of the highlights of middle school. Middle school was the first time we were allowed to pick what we wanted to eat for lunch. You could take what was being served, or you could take pizza, or you could take nachos. Those were the three choices. And I'll never forget, man, when the signage went up around the school that the walking taco is coming. And none of us had ever heard of a walking taco before. We didn't know what it was. So the rumors going around about what a walking taco might be, we were all sort of disappointed when we showed up. It was just a bag of Fritos with tacos in it, but it was still great. But it was like you could have walking taco or pizza. You could pick whatever you wanted to drink. You could have juice. You could have white milk, chocolate milk. But it felt very grown up because in elementary, it was this is the lunch and this is what you're having. And Fridays were pizza day, but suddenly every day could be pizza day if you felt that way in middle school. And number one, it's fun because this is the first, I'm going to file this under terrible because this is when everybody's body starts changing and they start throwing you into positions. This is the first time I ever remember being physically uncomfortable with my body. It was in middle school.
1: Oh, yeah.
2: And it was, you go to gym class, and for starters, if you're a little fat kid, the last thing you want to do is get naked and go run through the showers with eighth graders because those guys are all, you know, hung. So you're like, I can't be in there. See, all of a sudden, I'm put in a position where I need to figure out excuses of why I can't shower, why I'm changing back into my clothes and going back, doing everything I can to avoid a sweat, douse myself in deodorant. But also, you get things like physicals for sports, where suddenly you have to be inspected by somebody with a line of your classmates.
1: I forgot all about that.
2: I don't think I've ever been as uncomfortable in my body as I was 6th, 7th, and 8th grade. And that probably teed me up for the rest of my life, feeling horribly insecure about everything that I'm walking around with. But you got none of that in elementary. It wasn't even a thought. You're just like, well, whatever.
1: Yeah.
2: And suddenly, like, trying to figure out in gym class when they do shirts and skins, but if the girls are going to be in the gymnasium playing volleyball on the other side, you got to time it out so you make sure you're a shirt because you can't, you know, you can't have the hot girl in school seeing you with your shirt off when you're a little, you know, hairless chunk like myself. But it was all of these insecurities and I'm trying to think of another time in my life where you feel as self-conscious, but all you want to do is not be noticed. But at the same time, you want the girls to notice you, but not notice you because you're being different. But all of that is foisted on you. After summer of your fifth grade, they're like, come on in. We're going to make you guys feel awful.
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1: Monday Countdown, great suggestion today. Texter's call. Somebody said, hey, what about the top five best or top five worst moments from school? We settled on middle school. So what do you got? Get them in. We'll get to them here in just a little bit. I had to scratch out my number five. Because I think it was elementary school, not middle school. I thought middle school was the first time that me and the boys got to go to a concert by ourselves, you know, without parents.
2: Oh,
1: and the next day, but it was elementary school though. But the next day, you know, somebody's mom and dad dropped us off. Somebody's mom and dad picked us up, you know, after the big concert. I think it was Rat and Billy Squire. And then the next day, of course, we had to wear our shirts the next day and let everybody know that we had been at the concert, and we had to make sure that everybody knew we went without moms and dads.
2: Rolled solo.
1: Number five on the Jason Lee list, top five best worst from middle school. That's when you got your first locker. That was great. Decorating your lockers.
2: Do you remember having to work your way through a combination lock for the very first time?
1: Nerve-wracking.
2: Oh, then you had to carry around. Like, you had that piece of paper with your account, with your combination on it forever.
1: Yep. Do you remember your high school locker combination?
2: No, only because my 10th, 11th, and 12th grade were spent at that farmhouse school with no lockers. Didn't need a locker, Jason. There were only 12 of us there.
1: 731-29. I could go to the locker that I had in high school right now. You could take me to my high school. I could show you the locker, and I could probably, in 731-29, that was my locker combination.
2: Oh, that's crazy.
1: But when you're in middle school, when you got your first lockers, you got to decorate it, right? So it was an extension of your personality. So it was either, I don't remember what girls were into at the time.
2: Did you ever get a note in your locker?
1: Yeah. Yeah, you'd open up your locker and it'd be sitting on that top shelf.
2: I bet that was cool.
1: But it was an extension of who you were. So my locker was primarily Motley Crue and Rat.
2: It's going to look so sick in my locker.
1: Every cool picture that you could cut out of Metal Edge magazine found its way inside of your locker.
2: Because middle school lockers were bigger than high school lockers, too. For some reason, they were like twice the size, so you got like more elbow room to do stuff. You put a coat in there and leave it there all year. It was great.
1: Mostly it was gym clothes on the bottom.
2: Yeah.
1: Man, that locker could smell. Oh, man. Number four, best worst of middle school. In our middle school, every year, the week before school got out for the summer, we took a field trip to Six Flags Great America in Gurnee, Illinois. That was probably one of the greatest things ever. And I still remember how much it cost. It was $50.
2: That's a big deal.
1: And then we would all get on the charter bus, and we would all go to Six Flags. The best part about Six Flags wasn't the rides, though. The best part about Six Flags is they had what would be considered today to be like a hot topic. It was Six Flags had a store that was all concert shirts. That's Ooh. All it was. And that was, you know, for my boys and I. That was...
2: That's where you gotta be.
1: Right. I mean, that was as close to big city living that we could possibly get because, you know, the only opportunity you had where I grew up, I just grew up in a medium market city. So the only time that you got a concert shirt is when you went to a concert. That was it.
2: Yeah.
1: There was no store in the mall that sold them.
2: But also, when you're a kid, it's not in school and you have a job and stuff where you start buying your own clothes and kind of like bringing things in on your own.
1: Mm-hmm.
2: The opportunity to buy a shirt without parental supervision
1: mm-hmm.
2: was very thrilling for a young person.
1: Yeah, so that was our first stop every single time, and we would go buy concert shirts. Number three on the Jason Lee list, top five best and worst of middle school. I got to ride the bus in middle school. Elementary school, I don't remember why I couldn't ride the bus, but the bus did not go to our house. We lived too close.
2: So you had to walk?
1: No, I believe my parents drove me.
2: Mm.
1: I guess I had to walk home, though. But middle school, that was the only time in my life I ever got to ride a school bus. And I think I only did it for like one of my years in middle school. But it was cool because you got to hang out with the older kids, right? There's nothing more enjoyable than riding the bus. You learn lots of stuff on the bus. You talk about everything on the bus. You get to say whatever you want to say on the bus. So any curse words that you had learned, you got to use them on the bus.
2: That's a lot of times the first place you heard them.
1: Mm-hmm. Number two on the Jason Lee list, top five things in middle school. Getting gas station treats on the days that I didn't ride the bus.
2: Oh.
1: You would have to walk by a Kermagee gas station on my way to school. And then I believe it was the milk money that my parents would give me for the week. I believe it was the milk money. I don't remember where the money came from.
2: Blow it all in one day.
1: But I would always get, you know, like we talked about it earlier, the Hostess cupcakes, those Hostess fruit pies. I remember those being a big deal. But it was me making irresponsible choices for my lunch snack.
2: And it's funny because back then, your only goal in life was to get your hands on junk food.
1: Mm-hmm.
2: Get your hands on it.
1: Mm-hmm.
2: I got to find some. How do I get it?
1: And my parents would give me money for something healthy, like milk, and I would take it to the gas station and buy gas station treats. Number one on the Jason Lee list, just like everybody else's, the armpit hair situation.
2: Oh, man.
1: You had full-grown men in middle school, and then you had little babies. I was one of the little babies. I don't think I got armpit hair till I was like 24, 25.
2: Here's a text on the other side of that coin. You guys, in sixth grade, I started getting chest hair. By eighth grade, By eighth grade, I looked like Tom Selleck. It was ridiculous. Not this freaking gorilla in middle school walking around. Okay, so you had the hair that we all craved to have, and it still was a terrible experience.
1: But elementary school, also, or in middle school, is when sports becomes taken a little more seriously. So when you played basketball or whatever, you didn't have to shower after gym class, which was great. I mean, you still had to, you know, squeeze down to your tidy whiteys. Remember, everybody had a gym uniform, too. I remember that.
2: And it was funny because I never remember them washing any of those shirts.
1: Never.
2: Like, if we had a jersey, like, basketball day, mm-hmm. They'd dump out this big bag of jerseys, and everyone would just put on, who knows if those were ever washed.
1: Mm-hmm.
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0: 2. Welcome to Tuesday. 1 o'clock.
1: What up, buddy?
0: Hey, buddy! Well, how was your big Monday night?
1: Fantastic. Last night my aunt was in town, so we went out and played 18 holes with my brother-in-law, and spectacular triple bogey golf was played.
0: Obviously, back to school season is right around the corner, so I'm watching my kids try to cram everything they didn't have the opportunity to do this summer into the next couple of weeks because my two college-age daughters go back next week. So I watched my daughter play 36 holes of golf yesterday. Went out in the morning. She said, I have a 10 a.m. tee time, and she went out at 10 a.m., and then she went out again last night at 5 o'clock. I said, not feeling like you golfed enough this summer? She said, yeah, it just doesn't seem like I golfed enough, so I got to cram as much in before I go back to school next week.
1: 36 holes? How was that sunburn?
0: I said, well, you know, you could always just take your clubs to school with you and golf at school. And it was like, what? Yeah, you can take your golf clubs to school, and if you have some free time,
1: you can go out and golf there.
0: Oh, I never thought of that.
1: Some schools even have their own golf course.
0: Yeah, you can probably, well, they got to have intramural golf or something.
1: Yeah.
0: I said, obviously, you know, you're going to have to squeeze it in between all your soccer practices, but you'll probably find a couple hours here and there.
1: Dude, have you ever played 36 holes in a day?
0: No, I don't think so. Well, welcome to, what do we got here? Today is National Son and Daughter Day. Today's also National Play in the Sand Day. An afternoon tea? I don't think we need that now, do we? Today's also
1: not after 3 p.m. Can't have the caffeine.
0: National Presidential Joke Day. Also, that's every day, as far as I can tell. Any birthdays of note? Would have been Hulk Hogan's birthday.
1: Oh, man, how old would the Hulkster have been?
0: I don't know. He was born in 1953, so you can do the math. You can math the math out of it.
1: Nope, sure can't.
0: Charlie Sexton, he's a Texas guitar player, came up around Stevie Ray Vaughan, had a song called Beat So Lonely that was a semi-hit. Wow, good for him. He made the celebrity birthday calendar.
1: Whoa.
0: And Andy Bell, is that the guy from Fuel? Is that the guitar? No, that's Carl Bell. Carl Bell.
1: you may be the only person that knows that besides the other members of Fuel and Carl's family.
0: Yeah, Carl Bell, I think, is the guitar player. He's the guy that writes all the songs. That's why I know his name, because he's the main songwriter for Fuel. I have no idea who Andy Bell is, but happy birthday, Andy Bell. You're 56 years young. Good for you. All right, where should we start here today?
1: Have you ever heard of Erasure?
0: The band Erasure?
1: He's one of those guys.
0: Okay. Wow, he made the celebrity birthday calendar.
1: Yep.
0: This is a dry day for celebrity birthdays. If your birthday is August 11th and you're listening right now, you're just as famous as everybody else on the celebrity birthday calendar. Good for you. I don't know why this is such a great idea. Sometimes when you're drinking, what do they tell you? Is it one alcoholic drink and then one water, one alcoholic drink, or is it two alcoholic drinks and one water, two alcoholic drinks and one water?
1: I thought if you're looking for, you know, maintaining, it's 1-to-1.
0: If you want to hydrate and, you know, keep it within the policies, you need to drink some water when you're drinking booze. Problem is, that is hard to do.
1: You're like, I'm already full from this draft beer. I can't enjoy another draft beer if I'm super duper full from that draft beer and a water.
0: Put a water down on top of it. Japanese brewery has now come up with a great new way to keep customers from drinking too much beer and keeping them hydrated along the way. They've created a custom staggering beer glass that forces you to sip water while you're sipping beers.
1: Oh.
0: The glass features a built-in vertical divider right down the middle, splitting the cup into two separate chambers. One, you pour the beer in, the other half gets the water. If you drink only the beer and ignore the water, the shifting weight causes the glass to immediately tip over and spill when you set it down. Now you have a problem. Even worse, if you try to finish the beer without setting the glass down, by tilting it far back causes the water on the other side to pour straight onto your forehead. The goal is moderation. Pretty funny. Hey, I'd watch people pound those glasses all day. That's hilarious.
1: Yeah.
0: Cool slang from the kids.
1: You know, we're always about that life.
0: You hear kids say it's AI, it doesn't necessarily mean that they're talking about technology. It's funny, I see my kids do this all the time. Apparently, Gen Alpha has turned the phrase, that's AI, into their version of calling something fake, sketchy, or suspicious.
2: Or sus.
0: If a toy is a cheap knockoff, or a story sounds made up, or something just feels a little bit off, the kids are quick to shrug and say, ah, that's AI. Experts say it's an example of language evolving and AI becoming shorthand for anything that seems inauthentic. In other words, today's kids are using AI the same way that older generations would use words like, you know, it's photoshopped. Gen Z also has a new favorite insult. LARPing. The term originally came from, live action role playing. People dress up as fantasy characters.
1: Yeah, we thought it was...
0: They goof around in a park and they just, you drive by and you're like, what the hell is that?
1: We thought it was weird when we first heard about it. We think it's weird now.
0: Online, it's taken on a whole new meaning. Now, if somebody's trying too hard... Oh, try hard! Somebody's trying too hard to project a certain image. The kids, the cool kids today are now saying, oh, they're just LARPing.
1: That sucks.
0: Like taking a Pilates class just for the Instagram photos, acting like you're a corporate executive during a summer internship, showing up in Manhattan for a day and pretending you're a lifelong New Yorker, you're LARPing.
1: Look at me, I'm in the city peeing in the streets. LARPer.
0: I don't know why this story is funny. I like when people are shocked that they go to the carnival and they end up getting ripped off. They get tricked.
1: That was a hard lesson to learn at all those carny games when you were a kid. You're like, oh man, for sure I'm gonna blow out these.
0: You're like, knock down the milk bottles. You know, all you gotta do is knock down these six milk bottles,
1: yeah. Or shoot the star out of that card with that 100 BBs.
0: Mm-hmm. And then you end up getting tricked by some big city carny who takes your money.
1: He says, ha, ha, ha. You're like, well, that's my last farthing. I worked all week for that, sir.
0: My magic beans. I've had to give them to a man with only six teeth.
1: If I remember correctly, the only carny game that was almost a guaranteed win was that gamble on candy game.
0: The what now?
1: Do you remember there was like a long, every side of this four-sided carny booth had spots.
0: Okay.
1: And it was like stripes, red, blue, and you would put your quarter on whatever, and if your thing hit, you'd get a big king-size candy bar.
0: Oh, so like roulette?
1: Yeah.
0: Like a roulette game?
1: More or less.
0: For fat kids?
1: It was for all kids.
0: Step up, chubbers!
1: At least I want some candy. But it had a pretty good odds rate. So, yeah, they would clean up, all the quarters of the board, but like a handful of people would win big candy.
0: You know the most addicting carnival game? And you knew you weren't going to win, but it was always exciting to play. Is what was the one that had like a bulldozer, and then you would put your quarter in a slot, and then it would go, roll down, and then fall, and then the dozer would come up.
1: You would try to time it so that it would shove the rest of the quarters forward,
0: right? And you would try to see what it would push off of there. That was, I mean, you knew you were going to lose your ass, but it was fun watching.
1: I'd like to know the mechanics behind that because it never seemed to tip over that huge stack of change.
0: So it's always funny to me when somebody goes, oh, I got tricked by a carny. Of course you did. Of course you got tricked by a carny.
1: The basketball hoop that's the exact same size as the basketball.
0: Mm-hmm. A man running a carnival booth at a Missouri County Fair. That sounds horrifying. Has been arrested. The man running the booth has been arrested. Police say he was operating a rigged gambling game. Of course he was. You know that going into it. Investigators say his name is Randy. Randy told players at the Marion County Fairgrounds that they were playing a version of bingo. He was charging $5 a turn to roll marbles onto a board and then try to reach 100 points to win. But one player said he was rigging the game, costing this man over $650.
1: Okay, what are you doing pumping that kind of money into this thing? I gotta hit the ATM.
0: Who takes $650 to a carnival? You gotta eat, don't you? Well, yeah, I guess you got a good point there. Police determined that the game was actually a notorious scam. The scam is called the Razzle Dazzle. Randy even admitted a player would have to spend more than $3,000 to have a shot at winning the game. He now faces charges of promoting gambling and stealing. Oh, I got tricked by a carnival worker.
1: Did you guys ever have the mouse game, says Hungover Hoosier? I'm unfamiliar.
0: No, what is the mouse game?
1: There was also the big, it was like the horse races, but the horses are all propelled by a water gun. And the harder you blast that circle, you're like, oh, I'm going to win.
0: Yeah.
1: You guys, this is just like Joe Dirt when he's spraying Pam on the old ring toss glasses. Oh, yeah, you throw the ring on the bottle. There's like a huge sea of bottles.
0: Oh. Great news if you like to listen to music throughout the day. Older adults have another good reason to listen to music. The study of over 10,000 adults found that for adults over the age of 70, listening to music most days will lower your likelihood of developing dementia. Almost a 40% lower chance of developing dementia. Playing music or singing. Oh, I'm not singing, but I love it. Playing music and singing were also linked to similar low dementia risks. Researchers say music engages multiple areas of the brain, may also support memory, language, coordination, social connection. No more research is needed to understand why the link exists. They say it does help. When you're in the old folks' home and you decide to, you know, take your little Bluetooth speaker with you wherever you go, you could just say that it's helping you. What does the over 70 crowd listen to? What is that? Like Steppenwolf? Beatles?
1: Oh, yeah.
0: Yeah.
1: Steppenwolf. You remember the Wolfpack, brother?
0: Always funny when you...
1: Damn the pusher man.
0: When you think about when you get old, you always think about listening to old-timey music, but the reality is we're going to listen to the same stuff that we've always listened to.
1: I can't wait to be old and gray and listen to Static X.
0: Mm-hmm.
1: Turn it down.
0: Yeah.
1: I can't hear.
0: I mean, there's a lot of times, you just put your Apple Music on shuffle and songs come up and you're like, did I have any idea that 40 years ago I'd be listening to this song?
1: Mm.
0: Still? Shocking.
1: I also thought when I was a kid there's going to be an endless supply of new music that I'm into and I just keep moving right along with it.
0: No.
1: I didn't realize that door comes down hard.
0: Mm.
1: I will not accept anything new.
0: How fast do you think you can run a mile?
1: Dude, I bet I could get it done in like 12 minutes.
0: I have to be honest with myself. How fast do I think I could run, walk a mile?
1: there's a track that I go to. It's 1 mile long exactly where I like train for bike races. And I always think when I'm done, I should just put the bike down and see how long it would take me to jog.
0: Uh-huh. 4 laps around. Let's see what I can do here.
1: I know that I had almost the worst time in a 5K. About 6-7 years ago, there was only one person behind me, and she was pregnant.
0: That's insulting.
1: Yeah, it was. It was. So I could finish 5Ks in about 33 minutes. Chugging along about a 10-12-minute mile.
0: I imagine if I had to do it. I don't know. You could do, what, 9 minutes, 10 minutes? I think I could probably do a mile.
1: Dude, I bet you could do better than that. I bet you could get closer to, like, 8:30.
0: I'd have to take a couple of breaks. I'd be like, whew, I'm really winded. I'd be like SpongeBob, leaning up against a wall. I was going, man, that was a lot. Now, how fast do you think you could run a mile while pushing a baby stroller?
1: I see people doing that in the park, and I'm like, wow, good for you.
0: There's a motivation I'll never know.
1: Nope.
0: A fellow by the name of Steven.
1: The baby's like, this is great.
0: Steven is now the new world record holder for running a mile while pushing a baby stroller during the Guardian Mile in Cleveland. He pushed a baby-filled stroller past the finish line in 4 minutes and 17 seconds. The world record for running a mile without pushing a stroller is only 35 seconds faster than that.
1: Wow.
0: Steven, have you tried just running a mile? And maybe if you're only doing it 35 seconds slower with the baby-filled stroller... Perhaps you should look into some, I don't know, other records, Steven.
1: Cubicle Nate, I can comfortably run a mile in just under 7 minutes. Uber Geek Gabe, there's a looper on our neighborhood that's exactly half a mile. I'd guess in my current condition it would take me about 3 hours to run that mile.
0: I appreciate your honesty. All right, what do we got to do today? We'll talk about, the cost of living. It just continues to go up. We'll take a look at... Another study confirms how many American worker bees are shoplifting and why and what. We'll take a look at the cheapest cheeseburger combo meal deal cities. All right. Obviously, where you live, geography plays a huge role in how much you pay for things. You know, from a house to an apartment, automobiles, all the way down to the humble cheeseburger combo meal. There are some shocking numbers here. Out of all the major metropolitan cities in America, only four cities in America do you have an average cheeseburger combo order for less than $15.
1: $15?
0: We'll take a look at... We'll take a look at where you have to live to get the cheapest cheeseburger combo meal, and then we'll also look at the most expensive.
1: Ooh.
0: This is going to blow your mind. I'll just tell you right now, Anchorage, Alaska has the most expensive cheeseburger combo meal in America. When I give you the dollar amount, it is absolutely shocking. Mostly because I know that there are days when I would pay it because you just have to have a cheeseburger, fries, and a Coke. Oh, yeah, and we'll also find out, speaking
1: any
0: of food.
1: Anymore, that just feels like the most basic of basic meals.
0: Mm-hmm. Oh, boy, it isn't, though. And apparently, we'll continue with some other food stuff. Apparently, some McDonald's are now starting to choose to charge for bags, right? We talk about the nickel and diming of the American worker bee all the time. Now, some McDonald's locations are charging you a dime for a bag to carry the food that you just bought somewhere else. Anything else you got? Welcome to Tuesday. We'll talk about the podcast. Live stream at 11:15 today, jlnkshow.com. We'll get into your text here in just a second. 888-545-5655 next.
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0: A little over an hour from now, we'll introduce you to today's real rocker of the day. Congratulations from Todd to Todd yesterday.
1: Yes.
0: Today we will introduce you to Mark from South Bend. If you're not Mark or Todd and you would like to be the real rocker of the day, tomorrow could be you. Text rocker, R-O-C-K-E-R, to 574-254-1039. We'll shout you out, play your favorite songs, get you an exclusive real rocker of the day t-shirt. 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Got some strong thunderstorms moving through the area here in the next few minutes.
1: Great.
0: On again, off again. I believe we'll get another round around 3 or 4 o'clock this afternoon.
1: Just make mowing lawns difficult for me this week, please.
0: It's not going to be pleasant today. We'll keep you updated throughout the day for these strong storms, 76. We get a break from the storms tomorrow, mostly cloudy, 81, and then they return on Thursday with a high of 79, and they'll carry themselves into the weekend, too.
11: It's the Jason Lee and Cluck Show.
0: All right, 888-545-5655. Uber Geek Gabe says, oh, in all caps, exclamation point, I had the Mexican hot chocolate blizzard yesterday.
1: Oh.
0: He says, yes, just yes. So it was good then, huh? I didn't know that was an option.
1: So what's like the mix in? What are the things to find at the bottom of the cup?
0: There's got to be chunks of something in there, right?
1: Yeah. But when you say Mexican hot chocolate, it's just like I can imagine what it tastes like. Ain't no peanuts in there or nothing.
0: Is it just chunks of chocolate? What is it, Gabe? What's the good stuff in there? 888-545-5655.
11: They're out there.
12: stupid people doing stupid things, with the Jason Lee and Kluck Show.
1: Oh, he says there's chocolate-covered marshmallows the consistency of Charleston chews.
0: Oh, that makes sense. Yeah. Okay, I get it.
1: Yeah.
0: How low do you have to go to ruin a funeral? The Florida, of course, funeral home was left scrambling after a vandal damaged three of its vehicles just hours before. The vehicles were there to serve grieving families. Staff at the Titusville Funeral Home discovered the damage, including a hearse that had been keyed.
1: Who keys a hearse?
0: Well, you know what they say, before he cheats. What was that part of it? Yeah. I keyed his new Ford truck.
1: Run my key down the side of his four-wheel drive.
0: They keyed the hearse. They left the tires slashed. Services planned for three families that day. The manager began calling other nearby funeral homes to borrow cars before a local tire shop stepped in and made some quick repairs. The manager began calling other nearby funeral homes to borrow cars before a local tire shop stepped

0: doll.
1: Mm.
0: They have more than one tool, unfortunately. They found there was just a life-size doll wearing clothes, hair, nose piercing, and markings that resembled bruises. What the hell kind of doll you got and what are you into?
2: No. Put bruises on it.
0: Authorities insist that the doll was so realistic that officers followed standard crime scene procedures before confirming that it was not human. The investigation has now been closed.
2: Oh.
0: So please be careful. They're out there, stupid people doing stupid things. We'll get some entertainment news in a minute.
2: Well, I don't know how. I don't know. I knew that I'd. Yesterday, I was on the internet for like 5 minutes in the evening. I was very busy golfing, hanging out with family. And in that 5 minutes on the internet, I saw no less than 14 articles posted about Brad Pitt deciding to start drinking again. So we'll talk about that. There was a break-in at the Kardashian compound. We lost a little cast member of A Christmas Story. Hey, Jason, are you ready to celebrate 9/11?
0: I didn't know it was 25 years until a couple of days ago.
2: Yeah, we have all the TV channels, all the streaming services have big plans for marking 25 years of 9/11. I swear the 10-year anniversary was just like a minute ago.
0: Apparently, there's a new movie coming out. It's called One Night Only, and apparently it was loaded with some great nudity. They've gone back and cut the nudity out, not because, you know, there was an outcry from the, you know, from the board. You know, the classifies movies. What is this going to be? Is this going to be a PG-13? This going to be an R? An NC-17?
2: Right.
0: The board was fine with it. We'll find out why they cut the nude scenes out of this movie. It's because of a certain audience that they hope comes and sees the film.
2: Mm.
0: And this audience will not come see the film if it's loaded with nudity. And I guess this is what we do now. The internet now says that Anne Hathaway is faking her pregnancy. Okay, then we'll get to it with entertainment news next.
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5: 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With Michiana's Concert Station, 103.9 The Bear, we've got some strong thunderstorms moving through some parts of the area. If we don't get you this time, well, they may get you later on in the afternoon, another round. 3, 4, 5 o'clock this afternoon, it looks like there's another line of thunderstorms that will go through. Strong winds, damaging hail, a possibility. We'll keep you updated throughout the day, but the day is more or less awash in thunderstorms. And it's cooler, 76 for the high. That's 76, by the way, is a little bit of a misunderstanding. It is, the humidity this morning is unbelievable. You'll feel it as soon as you walk out the door. They say the humidity should dial down a little bit by tomorrow, mostly cloudy, back up to 81. More thunderstorms mixed in with a little bit of sunshine on Thursday, 79. It looks like more of the same for the weekend. Chance of thunderstorms, highs right around 80. 69 now.
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5: All right, 888-545-5655.
6: Big Bob taking umbrage with Uber Geek Gabe's review of the Mexican hot chocolate blizzard.
5: Okay.
6: You guys, it's trash. You have to go for the Biscoff one. That is infinitely better, says Big Bob 63. I need to get back in, dude. All this talk this morning about DQ, I haven't had a blizzard in quite some time. Maybe today's the day I'll treat myself.
5: Here's another story about the Flock cameras and someone taking it upon themselves to tear the city's Flock cameras down. 20-year-old kid by the name of Wesley has been arrested, accused of theft and destruction of multiple Flock cameras. License plate readers have been the target of some nationwide criticism lately. Now the public appears to, they've got Wesley's back while facing, while facing upwards of a year in jail.
6: Freest man.
5: A local news station's Facebook page, people are offering up alibis for Wesley, saying that he was fishing in the Keys with Justin, or he was setting up snake tanks with Isaac. Everybody's got Wesley's back. Oh, you want to know where he was at the time that the cameras were being taken down? He was with me, us, we, all of us. Even one neighbor, commenter says he was saving a woman named Zoe from a house fire.
6: Wow.
5: It couldn't have been Wesley that was tearing down the cameras. Another commenter pointed out that if he actually did steal the cameras, it should count towards his sentence as a community service.
6: I see what they did there.
5: 888-545-5655.
4: It's entertainment.
7: We'll separate the wheat from the chaff.
4: For men.
7: Men from the boys.
4: Entertainment.
7: Awkwardly feminine from the possibly Canadian.
4: On the Jason Lee and Cluck Show.
6: Well, I told you, I was on the internet for all of 5 minutes yesterday afternoon, and I saw 13, 14 different news posts and places I follow. Brad Pitt's drinking again! Brad Pitt has confirmed he is no longer sober after 7 years of abstaining from alcohol. The now 62-year-old told Esquire he has... See, this is how it sounds when you want to make it sound classy. He said he has returned to drinking, but in a controlled way. This would also make me nervous about posting anything like, I'm going sober, because the second you're not, everyone's like, oh, he's drinking again. Brad Pitt says, I was sober for 7 years, and then I got back off the wagon in a more restrained manner. I can have a few glasses of wine, but I can't have a lot. I have to be professional about it. He also revealed that during that especially painful chapter of his life, he never wanted to harm himself in any way. But he did see a brief period where he couldn't see a way out. The pain was so oppressive. He said, I could feel the cold steel of the bullet in my head, and it felt like relief.
5: What?
6: Yep.
5: That's a little dramatic.
6: Relief from what, would you say, most handsome man in the world?
5: I mean, we were excited a couple of years ago. Remember when he announced that he had joined AA and the fantasy of sitting in some basement?
6: And then Brad Pitt.
5: Basement, and Brad Pitt walks in, and you're like, whoa!
6: Cliff Booth comes in and sits down next to you.
5: He's like, hi, I'm Terry, and I have a drinking problem. You're like, ooh, you're not Terry. You're Brad Pitt. No, I'm not Brad Pitt. Oh, no, you're Brad Pitt, all right.
6: So I guess we'll see if he continues to enjoy it in a restrained manner, because...
5: Yeah, a lot of people were excited. He was photographed drinking at Taylor Swift's wedding.
6: Oh, yeah. There he is.
5: Which I guess if you're going to fall off the wagon, that's exactly where I would do it.
6: You guys, if you think about it, I like these two texts. Single drinking rocks. Marriage drinking sucks. Well,
5: okay.
6: He just felt like he needed to clean it up, I guess. But that's the bad part about saying to everybody, you're sober now and you've decided to join AA, is if you ever decide not to, everybody gets to point and say, uh-oh. A man was arrested Sunday after allegedly burglarizing a home owned by Kim Kardashian in Hidden Hills, California. Los Angeles County Sheriff's deputies, just around 4 o'clock, picked him up after he was spotted loading items into a vehicle on the property. He was also suspected of stealing a car belonging to one Kardashian staff member. No one was home at the time. She and the children were living elsewhere during renovations. This is the house that she and Kanye bought back in 2014. He has the suspect's identity hasn't been released. The investigation remains ongoing. And sad news, Jason, Teddy Moore has passed away. She was 79 years old. She was Miss Shields in a

0: premiere of The End of Oak Street. The internet now has its doubts. According to some folks on the internet, it does look fake. There's body makeup on it. And thousands of other people chimed in and said, yeah, you know what? That doesn't look right. She's faking her pregnancy because that's how the internet does these days. It's an odd take. The actor decided to address it anyway. She posted a video showing herself ready to getting ready for the event. She captioned it, "Fake hair, real bump. Enjoy at the end of Oak Street block party chaos with me as my outfit literally melts away in the heat." So if you have concerns about Anne Hathaway faking her pregnancy, there's plenty of folks just like you on the internet. Go find your people.
1: Everything is going to be a ruse.
2: Although, what if it is, though?
0: I don't know if this is a good idea or not. This is from Drum Love. He says, talking about Brad Pitt, the most handsome man in the world, most certainly not, he says. He don't even have an upper lip. I don't know. I've never looked. He's always mustachioed, so I never look at his upper lip. But he does say
1: he has a thin upper lip, it looks like. Clearly, it hasn't been that big of a drawback to achieve.
0: It hasn't been a huge hurdle for him. He's okay. He does say that Brad Pitt is the world's most eatenest movie scene man in the movie industry. Every other scene, homeboy is eating something. It's very funny when you notice it, and every single movie says Drum Love. All right. I guess I've never noticed that before. Is Brad Pitt the eatenest man in movie scene history?
1: He can be seen grazing on shrimp cocktails and burgers in Ocean's 11, spooning peanut butter in Meet Joe Black, devouring a sandwich in Moneyball, cooking mac and cheese in Once Upon a Time in Hollywood.
0: I mean, it's a great gig if you can get it. How's his lip? Is it?
1: It's fine.
0: Okay.
1: It's
0: all right. All right.
1: It's not overpronounced, but it's not glaring.
0: Well, somebody says that One Night Only movie came out last weekend and nobody went to see it, says Sodi Fan. Okay. Well, did anybody see it? Anybody? We thought the concept looked great. It looked fun.
1: You guys, back in the day when Blu-ray used to be cool, I saw the show Spartacus underneath the TV in the cabinet, and I was like, oh, cool. So I popped it in and realized that it was basically porno through the entire series. 17 years old, I thought it was the greatest thing ever, so I continued watching it. My grandmother shuffled her slippers across the house. I paused it during a fight. She asked what I was watching. I told her Spartacus, and she says, oh, your uncle gave this show to me to watch. She said, go ahead and click play. I felt very uncomfortable to do it. She said, just unpause it. After I unpause it, immediately went to the gladiator's bath area where all the men are walking around with absolutely no clothes on, and all you could see is testicles. I looked at her, and I said, I had no idea this much nudity and sex was in the show, and we continued watching it. Suddenly, though, the show became good, and we pushed through even the orgies. It became a family show. We even pushed through even those scenes.
0: Now, that's a testament.
1: Yeah.
0: To some good filmmaking
1: right
0: there.
1: Sure is.
0: Now, somebody says Spartacus is a good show. I've never heard of it, man. Somebody says, every time my dad tried to get sober, he would eat like a horse. Maybe that's Brad's problem. He's eating because he doesn't want to drink. Maybe. Okay. All right, there's your entertainment news for a Tuesday, 888-545-5655. Yes, it is Tuesday. New episode of Here's Your Freaking Podcast. We'll tease a couple of the stories that we have coming up on the podcast here in just a couple of minutes. Oh, yeah, and then we'll get into the cost of, well, what does it cost to be an American worker bee these days? The cost of living keeps going up, up, up, up, up, up, up. We'll take a look at where is the cheapest, what city in America has the cheapest cheeseburger combo meal at a drive-thru? More importantly, we'll look at who has the most expensive, not places, but cities, where it's going to cost you the most to get the most basic cheeseburger, fries, and a Coke. It's nice because, well, it takes that question, where's all my money go? Well, it's pretty easy to see. We'll get to that after the top of the hour. Sports is next.
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15: Among our top local stories, authorities are suspicious about a fire at an unoccupied home in Benton Harbor.
16: Firefighters were called to a vacant house near Pearl and May Streets shortly before 1:30 Saturday morning. The Benton Harbor Department of Public Safety says crews had the fire under control in less than 15 minutes. There were no reported injuries, but investigators believe the fire may have been intentionally set. Anyone who may have information about what happened is asked to call the Benton Harbor Department of Public Safety. Heather Starr, MNC News.
15: Mishawaka is putting goats to work along the St. Joseph River. As many as 20 New Zealand mountain goats are spending the next month or so clearing overgrown brush, invasive weeds, and other vegetation along the steep riverbank near the Logan Street Bridge. Goats will be there working around the clock, doing a job that has traditionally required tree crews. The goats are offering the city a cheaper and safer way to clear the riverbank. I'm Tommy Lee from News Talk 95.3, Michiana's News Channel.
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1: 6:40 this evening, Tigers host the Guardians, Cubs are at the Nationals, White Sox host the Reds. Last night, Dream over the Tempo, 107.95. Storm over the Sky, 97.88. 7:30 tonight, the Fever host the Liberty. Aces host the Mystics, Sparks host the Mercury. I don't know if you've been following the saga of this card that was released. The Cooper Flagg coveted one-of-one numbered rookie patch debut autograph card was found in Rhode Island on Monday night. Members of Rhodey Breakers, a division of baseball cards of Rhode Island shop that opens boxes of trading cards on a live stream for clients, were on a stream when they pulled the card. I don't know what they think this is going to go for, but the Dallas Mavericks, I think earlier this week, late last week, offered a bounty if you find this ticket and you give it to them. If you give them this card, you will get two Mavericks premium season tickets for the next 32 seasons. You'll get a signed game-worn Cooper Flagg rookie jersey plus a post-game photo with the star. You get a private photo shoot with the Rookie of the Year trophy and an all-expenses-paid road trip with the team and more.
0: They're really banking on he's going to end up being a superstar. What if he flames out? Nothing happens.
1: What if his knees give out? What if he winds up like Greg Oden and just doesn't play a couple of years? But hey, but premium season tickets. I mean, if you're in the Dallas area, and obviously these Rhode Island guys aren't, but 32 years you could sell those. But yep. I think they're saying the card could go for like $2.5 million. And I don't know what they mean when they're opening packages of cards for clients. Like these are the people who've paid to have an interest in whatever they pull. I don't know how this works. But interesting, there's your sports.
0: All right, 888-545-5655.
3: It's the Jason Lee and Cluck Show.
0: Here, two quick texts, and then we'll jump into this cheeseburger stuff. We'll jump into the cheeseburger index. We'll find out what it is here in a second. Oh, somebody did text in. They went to see that One Night Only movie over the weekend. Hey, let my girlfriend pick that movie last weekend. We left early. Okay.
1: Ooh.
0: And this is the best text that we're going to get all day. We had a couple people text in. I guess the show is called Spartacus. Is it an old show, new show? What is it?
1: I think it's older.
0: Okay. And somebody texted in a big, long story about how they were watching it as a 17-year-old, and their grandma walked in and said, yeah, you know, somebody gave us this. We love it. Go ahead, click play. And apparently there's tons of nudity. And he said, it became our family show. We even pushed, he says, and I quote, it became a family show even though we pushed through all the orgies. Okay, so you're watching nudity with Meemaw and Pawpaw, and that's uncomfortable. But then he follows up with this text, and this is probably our text of the day. I've never been so bloodthirsty and horny at the same time. We'll go ahead and write this show down. Yeah. It's called Spartacus. Yeah. Huh? What was it on?
1: I think it was on Showtime.
0: Okay. I mean, who doesn't love to be bloodthirsty and horny at the same time?
1: It came out in 2010.
0: Okay. All right. Cities in America where you can get the cheapest cheeseburger combo. Geography obviously makes a huge difference in things you pay for, whether, you know, a house or gas or groceries, even a cheeseburger, fries, and a soda. A new report tracks the average cost of a cheeseburger, fries, and a soda in different cities across the country, giving us what is called the Cheeseburger Index.
1: For some reason, I know this is horribly outdated, but I always think of like your McDonald's cheeseburger, fries, and a soda, $5. That hasn't been that price in years, but that's always to me like what I think it should be.
0: Yeah, whatever age it is that you gain your independence and you start doing, that's the price that you think things should stay for the rest of your life. It's like, you know, when grandma and grandpa tell you, oh, no, that should only be about $1.50. You're like, whoa, that hasn't been $1.50 for about 60 years now. There are only, across all the major and medium metropolitan areas across this country of ours, there are only 4 cities now with a cheeseburger, fries, and a soda will cost you under $15.
1: You know what sucks? There's going to be an entire generation of kids 20 years from now. Like, can you believe it's not $15?
0: The value meal is $14.99. The average price of a cheeseburger, fries, and a soda has climbed 3.2% in the last year. According to the Cheeseburger Index, only 4 cities have an average price under $15 for the meal.
1: Like some reason, even a sit-down restaurant, I think that should be like $12.
0: Mm-hmm. The South and Southeast tend to be more affordable thanks to lower operating costs in the area. We'll just blow through the top 10, and then we'll get to the most expensive cheeseburger, fries, and a Coke in America. All right, 10 to 1, here we go. St. Paul, Minnesota, cheeseburger, fries, and a soda will cost you $15.65. Chesapeake, Virginia is number 9. San Antonio, Texas is 8. Milwaukee's number 7. Irvine, Texas is number 6. Philly, 5. Detroit, 4. This is where you get under. This is when you get under $15. In Philly, it'll cost you $15.41. Detroit, $14.99. Lincoln, Nebraska, cheeseburger, fries, and a soda, $13.86. Laredo, Texas is number 2. And it's the cheapest, not by a little, but by quite a bit. Austin, Texas, cheapest place in America, you can get a cheeseburger combo. $12.94. That's as low as you get.
1: And that's just the tip-top end of what I'd consider to be reasonable. That's where you start getting that price. I'm like, okay, all right.
0: I gotta figure out. That's right almost to the penny where I have to decide, do I have cheeseburger, fries, and a soda at home?
1: Yeah.
0: Most expensive place in America, the most expensive city in America to get a cheeseburger, fries, and a Coke. Anchorage, Alaska. Throw a number out there. What would you consider to be outrageous?
1: Once you crest $17.99, I'm going to start telling friends about it when I get back home.
0: Now give me a dollar amount that you consider to be outrageous. Not tell a friend. Something that you would say, that is outrageous.
1: If it's over like $18-19, that's outrageous.
0: Cheeseburger, fries, and a Coke in Anchorage, Alaska, on average, will cost you $28.28.
1: That's when I start looking around and saying, am I on some sort of hidden camera show? Is this being streamed for YouTube?
0: Am I on Laugh at the Poors? It feels like I'm on Laugh at the Poors again.
1: Again. Every day I go out of my house, I'm on the TV show Laugh at the Poors. Look at him go. Look at him struggle.
0: Look at the outrage. Look at how upset he is.
1: Morning, y'all. I got 4 regular McDonald's hamburgers. It was just under $12, says Mike in Arkansas.
0: Just a regular hamburger? Did he say hamburger or cheeseburger?
1: He said just a regular McDonald's hamburger.
0: Nobody orders hamburgers. Come on. In the white wrapper? Ain't nobody getting nothing out of a white wrapper at McDonald's. Looks like people don't get anything out of white wrappers anywhere in America.
1: When's the last time you, on accident, got a McDonald's regular hamburger?
0: I was 4 and a half, I think, years old.
1: I remember my dad bringing home like 8 in the gold wrapper, and then like there was always 3 or 4.
0: Another study confirms that we're shoplifting more than ever before. Back in 2024, only 23% of the American population admitted to shoplifting. We're back up. We're not back up. We are now, once again, another study confirms, one out of three of us admit to shoplifting. 90% of us say inflation and the current economy are to blame. It's not fun stuff that we're stealing, you know, high-end electronics or luxury fashion. Those used to be at the top of the most shoplifted items. Now it's food and non-alcoholic beverages. People are swiping more clothes than ever before. One out of five of us have swiped personal hygiene products. Even sadder news, new research also shows that more and more shoppers are turning to buy now, pay later loans to cover groceries and basic essentials.
1: I told you, man, about a year ago, I went to Walmart and they asked at the checkout if I want to pay with Affirm. And I was like, ooh, buddy, that's not good that it's just an option on every keypad they have.
0: One out of three of us have used a short-term loan to buy groceries. That's up 14% from 2 years ago. No, continue to tell me everything's fine. Everybody's doing great. Most common place to shoplift?
1: Walmart.
0: Walmart, number one answer, followed by?
1: I'm gonna toss out an Aldi.
0: Family Dollar.
1: Oh.
0: Amazon Fresh and Kroger. Since we're talking about food.
1: Family Dollar. I didn't know. I wasn't aware you had to pay for anything. I just walked in and stole whatever you want.
0: Don't they usually have like a half a person working there?
1: Yeah, dude.
0: I had to go into, what's the one that looks, the one, the yellow sign? That's
1: the DG, the Dollar General.
0: Yeah, I had to go into the Dollar General yesterday because I had to get some soft soap. So I stopped in and I walked in and the lady said hello and I almost jumped out of my skin. It scared the bejesus out of me. When's the last time you walked into the store and somebody said, hi?
1: There's a couple of Dollar Generals in my end of town, but there's one in particular that's like a madhouse. Like, I'll never go in there. Boxes are being thrown all over the place.
0: It's a crazy place.
1: Yeah, the people that run the store are always bumping music, but their speaker that they use, this big Bluetooth boombox, plays in concert with whatever's playing. They play their music over whatever the store's pumping in. So you have really loud, obnoxious music being played over quieter music.
0: It's like having a band and a jukebox.
1: Yeah, dude, you walk in, you're like, what is happening?
0: Since we're talking about
1: everybody's got a hickey.
0: Oh, yeah?
1: Yeah. Oh, dude, hey, I walked in there once, and I thought I just walked in after something had happened. Because the one girl was outside smoking a cigarette, and then the guy was inside looking all disheveled, and he had a hickey on his neck, and I thought, did I break up a little party that's happening here, or did I arrive a little too late?
0: Some lady on Costco shared a picture yesterday. I don't even remember what the conversation was like, unfortunate birthmarks or something. And she had a birthmark on the side of her neck. She said, I've been carrying this around my whole life.
1: Everyone's like, you're making out? Good for you.
0: Felt so bad for her. Smucker's is getting into the pie game. I mean, obviously, they're obviously fruit experts, right? Making all that jelly and jam. Food bloggers are now spilling the tea. There's a frozen pie lineup coming from Smucker's, ready-to-bake crumb pies. Cherry crumb, apple crumb, mixed berry crumb, and peach crumb. Smucker's will have to compete against, you know, like, what, Marie Callender, Sara Lee, Mrs. Smith, for some of that pie audience. Apparently, this is a big deal. Some food's making a comeback. Costco's bringing back their popular take-home rotisserie chicken Asian wrap with dressing. Specially priced at $6.99 a pound. Apparently, Costco fans love it. The wrap consists of spinach tortilla filled with Kirkland rotisserie chicken. So what do you guys do with all these chickens when they don't sell at the end of the day?
1: Mm-hmm.
0: We turn them into other things.
1: Why into the wrap they go?
0: Broccoli slaw. Oh, there we go. There's our favorite. Chow mein noodles inside of this wrap, accompanied by an Asian-style dressing.
1: Is this a food court jam, or can I go get it back in the deli?
0: It's the back in the deli. Customer reactions. Some are thrilled about the return. Others have expressed disappointment.
1: One of the things I got back there, and I don't understand why they do it so poorly, But Costco sells that huge foil thing of mac and cheese.
0: Oh, yeah.
1: And every, you know, twice, two or three times, I thought, you know, it's going to be great. You get home, you got to cook it for 3 hours or whatever, like a lasagna. It is absolutely tasteless. You feel the texture of the
0: super
1: cheese.
0: Super plain.
1: You're eating it, yeah. And it tastes like you're eating just nothing.
0: Mm-hmm.
1: But if you do everything else great, why are you failing so hard on the mac and cheese unless that's what people like?
0: Well, before Crumble was birthed, we had Insomnia Cookies. Insomnia Cookies is bringing back some of their favorite, all-time favorite nostalgic flavors. Insomnia Cookies is bringing back PB&J, fruity cereal and milk filled. Fruity cereal and milk-filled cookies and Captain Crunch Crunchberry cookies.
1: How do you fill a cookie with milk?
0: Here's the PB&J filled is a classic peanut butter cookie filled with sweet grape jelly, and the fruity cereal and milk filled is a fruity cereal cookie filled with cereal milk buttercream. Okay, that's sexy. Okay. And the Captain Crunch Crunchberries consists of brown sugar cookie with a Captain Crunch cereal and dried blueberries. But if you're a fan, they're back. Oh, here it is. I tried to squeeze this in when you were talking about the burger index. Apparently, some McDonald's are now starting to charge you for a bag to carry your food in. A Los Angeles McDonald's customer filmed a video of herself, said that McDonald's has lost their McMind after attempting to charge her 10 cents for a bag to put her food in. So what do you do? I mean, eventually, you got to take a stand eventually, right? We talk about the nickel and diming of the American worker bee all the time. What do you do? That's 10 cents for the bag. Are you kidding me? Really?
1: What are you going to say, no?
0: She said no. So what do you do?
1: Hold all your things like a goofball, dripping your fries all over the place, spilling your soda. You got to get the door.
0: That would be the only solution I could come up with.
1: Put the hamburger in your mouth.
0: She put all of her stuff on a tray and walked out with the tray. She recorded herself walking down the street holding up her food order with one of their McDonald's trays. She said, why are they talking about 10 cents for a bag? She said, why are you talking about 10 cents for a new bag? Now you're going to have to pay for a new tray. Obviously, a lot of people expressed how stunned they are to learn that McD's is, you know, charging for paper bags. That asked the question, are some McDonald's now starting to charge for bags? Yes and no, depending on where the restaurant is located. This is not a McDonald's rule. This is an independent... this is a restaurant making its own decision. To help cut back on waste and encourage shoppers to walk around with reusable totes, according to some McDonald's locations. How much does it cost to produce a paper bag? 2 cents?
1: Maybe. A penny? A fraction of a penny.
0: Right. In October of 2023, a CBS News reported that Pittsburgh residents were dismayed to see bag charges on their receipts.
1: When I was in California back in early July, every place we went to that was a store like CVS, Walgreens, whatever, they charge you for the bag.
0: McDonald's never used single plastic bags for orders for the drive-thrus. They use paper bags. So I think they're taking advantage of customers under the city's new plastic bag ban just for profit. Is it illegal to take a McDonald's tray?
1: I would love to have a McDonald's tray at home. How many times would you like to use that? Just sit down in front of the TV, there are little snacks laid out?
0: When I was a kid, I used to have a stack of them in my bedroom. If you're planning on using the McDonald's tray to tote your goods to the car... I'll be honest with you, the penalty makes it worth it because there's not much of a penalty behind it. The trays, yes, it is illegal to take a tray from McDonald's because that is McDonald's property. Obviously, they got the logo on there. Well, I don't know. I brought this tray from home.
1: Yeah.
0: Well, you did. It's got a McDonald's logo on it. How severe is the charge? Depends on the area where the theft takes place, generally speaking. Stealing a single tray would likely fall into, you know, like petty theft or petty larceny. Anything worth less than $1,000, you're probably okay. So unless you walked out of the store with a whole pallet full of trays, they're not probably going to do anything to you. If you don't want to take the chance, you can buy McDonald's trays on eBay. What do you think is the going rate for a McDonald's tray on eBay? I looked it up this morning.
1: $5?
0: No, $24.
1: Really?
0: Yeah.
1: $24?
0: Mm-hmm.
1: All right. You guys, when I was younger, I stole trays to roll joints up on. Wah.
0: I mean, yeah, I suppose it works.
1: Yeah.
0: Sure. All right, a couple of other quick food notes that we'll get to here in a second, including some dietitians are recommending, if you want to stay hydrated, what's the first thing you reach for?
17: Water,
0: right?
1: It's supposed to be, like, at its base, the most healthy and hydrating thing you could possibly do.
0: According to some registered dietitians, water is number two. What is the best thing you can reach for when you're dehydrated to get yourself moving again? It's also the thing most likely to make you vomit if you've been doing anything difficult and you need hydration. We'll get to this next.
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0: Well, according to a lot of the texters, pretty heavy round of storms just rolled through a lot of the area. We'll get another round of storms later on this afternoon. We're getting up to 76 today. Mostly cloudy, break from the thunderstorms tomorrow, 81. Thunderstorms return on Thursday with a little bit of sunshine in 79, and that chance of thunderstorms lingers through the weekend.
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0: All right, 888-545-5655. Welcome to Tuesday. We'll tease some of the podcast stories coming up in just a couple of minutes. 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Everything you need, head over to jlnkshow.com. What's more hydrating than water, according to some registered dietitians? One thing we hear all the time, hydrate. It's important. It's important to everyone except Kluck's mother, who gets upset when she sees children with water bottles. They're not thirsty, they're bored, she says. What's the I'll frame it like this. We know that water is the best thing, or is it? What is the worst thing you would want to drink if you're dying of thirst?
23: Anything with booze in it.
0: I'm going to disagree with you on that one, but the answer is milk. Milk. Can you imagine? I mean, imagine riding your bike for 30 miles, and then you get to the end, and then you drink milk.
23: But wouldn't that dairy give you cramps? I mean, it turns out I don't know how the body works at all. I just would think that something with that many calories. I mean, there's fats in there. I mean,
0: when you're thirsty and you need to replenish your body, what do you reach for? Obviously, water is the first choice. But as it turns out, there's another beverage that's just as hydrating as water, if not more, according to dietitians. It's milk.
23: We're talking 2% skim.
0: Whole milk. All the milks will do the trick.
23: Imagine you just sweat your ass off mowing the lawn, and you reach for a giant glass of milk when you're done. Are you going to feel refreshed?
0: Research suggests that milk is more hydrating than water, and a few small studies have found people who drink milk stay hydrated longer than those who drink water.
23: You guys, my football coach used to preach drinking chocolate milk because it helps with hydration, good with protein. My son plays now, and it's the same thing. No cramps and actually refreshing.
0: Wow.
23: Chocolate milk is crazy good after a workout.
0: You know, I would have a much easier time getting chocolate milk down than I would just regular whole white milk.
23: You guys, I rode BMX for years, and I used to love a cold chocolate milk chug jug after a long session at the skate parks. Just can't ride bikes.
0: One dietitian explains that it's believed that the natural sodium in milk works as an electrolyte to keep us hydrated, and the fat and protein help the body hold on to hydration longer. Most people need to do it to stay hydrated. They drink water, eat regular meals, since food contains enough electrolytes. If people need an extra boost of hydration plus electrolytes, like after spending time outside, sweating a lot, being sick, the nutrition expert recommends milk or water with a salty snack or coconut water. I thought that was
23: I
0: like
23: tried the coconut water once, man.
0: I can't get into it. It is not my thing.
23: And it's funny because it looks refreshing. The packages and the label looks like it's going to be a great drink. And you drink it, you're like, damn.
0: It seems fun and exotic.
23: Yeah.
0: That's what I like about it. Remember that food supplier a couple of weeks back with the lettuce that Taylor Farms?
23: Yeah, I remember hearing a thing or two about it.
0: A little something about Taylor Farms. But then we also heard that it was a false positive, that it wasn't the Taylor Farms lettuce that was giving everyone the explosive diarrhea. But then we also found out that Taylor Farms has also donated almost $10 million $9 million over the past 10 years to political campaigns. So sometimes you know how the system works. So they said, oh, no, it's not Taylor Farms. Apparently, they've been linked to other, they have more food problems on their hands.
23: What are they doing over there at those farms?
0: At Taylor Farms? I showed you that from a couple of weeks ago. I made some fried rice, and I put pea pods, little snap peas, peas. I put those in my, and then I went to throw something away later on, and I looked at the package that it contained, the pea pods, and it was Taylor Farms.
23: You're like, well.
0: I thought, well, dinner's over, so I guess this may be a crazy night around here.
23: The waiting begins.
0: 20 different food products have been recalled by Taylor Farms. Salsa, guacamole, jalapenos have all been added to the list, according to the CDC. Over 10,000 people in 47 states have been affected by the outbreak. There are over 12,000 suspected cases that have yet to be confirmed. So I would probably check the packaging a little bit closer than a little more closely than I did.
23: You guys, my wife loves coconut water. It's so gross. I call her disgusting every time I see her take a nip off it. This is Jake Kyle. It seems unnecessary.
0: Mm-hmm. I can't even think of anything you could add to it that would make it great.
23: Guys, our football team also drank chocolate milk, and we were 0-12. Sit around drinking your loser milk.
0: That
23: last game of the season, when you're 0-11, you know that the team you're about to play, they're not going to let them be your one. It's got to be an absolutely hopeless feeling.
0: I don't know, man. After practice, you're hot and you're sweaty, you stink, and you're exhausted. I don't know, man. Drinking milk just seems unnatural to me. It seems like whatever milk I got down, I would promptly give back.
23: Yeah, right back.
0: That seems like a lot, man.
23: It's because you don't want a thick drink.
0: I don't know why I love the story. Where are we at? I can squeeze the story in real quick. I love everything about this. Two little kids in Oakland, California, took their parents' car for a joyride, ended in a crash. Tiny kids, 7 and 4 years old, took the family truckster. Grabbed the keys to mom's white Toyota Camry.
23: I'm trying to think if you're old enough, you're big enough to see over the dashboard.
0: You were not. The parents were asleep. The kids drove several blocks from home. Witnesses said one boy worked the steering wheel, the other worked the gas and the brake pedals.
23: Oh, man.
0: It's like the Little Rascals. The car was speeding down the road when it sideswiped another vehicle, lost control. Oh, no. They also hit a woman in her 30s who was walking her dog in a crosswalk. The car then crashed into the front yard of a nearby home. The woman was rushed to the hospital. Neighbor said the scene was...
23: Please tell me she's
0: fine. Critical condition. Neighbor said the scene was eerily quiet. The crash was the only sound heard. Why don't they ever put that person on the news when they're talking about something? Somebody that gives a good, accurate, you know. The two boys were also hurt, too. They're in stable condition. Oh, no! The dog ran off after the crash, but was later found unharmed.
5: Somebody would like to point out that you said, I love everything about this story, before you told us about two little boys who were injured and a woman who was critically injured, a dog that ran away in a car that got totaled.
0: Yeah, but everybody's good. Everything's fine.
5: Are they? I love everything about this story. Injury. Hospital.
0: Imagine driving along
5: innocent.
0: Next to a car. There's a little kid standing on the seat working the steering wheel. There's another little kid down there working the gas and the brake. I appreciate their creativity. Good for them.
5: You guys, I stole a Fiero like that back in the early 90s with my little brother. We never crashed that way. It was my stepdad's Fiero. Boy, I bet stepdad's Fiero's got a couple of cigarette butts in it. That stepdad, he's not the father who stepped up. He's exclusively there to handle your mother.
0: And I got bad news. If he's a grown man driving a Fiero back in the olden days. Your mother wasn't the only one.
5: Nope. That'd be a great name for a cover band, Fiero Stepdad.
0: What are some of the things that you learn when you live on your own for the first time? Planning on getting out of the house? Moving out on your own? I forgot how terrible it was living on your own.
5: I was very excited for the first couple of weeks until I started to realize that I really couldn't afford this, but also, like, I didn't own anything.
0: All I remember about my first apartment, I mean, there's that sense of freedom that comes along with it, right? I can do what I want, when I want, how I want. And I also remember just walking around in the apartment, not doing anything, just walking around going, yeah, all this is mine, for about 20 minutes, and then going, this isn't much.
5: The only reason I had a couch and a coffee table was because it came with the apartment. But it was like I had a wooden thing to put the TV on. I had my bed, and then that was literally it. I had to go like acquire silverware. It didn't dawn on me to steal anything from my parents when I moved out. I'm like, well, I'm going to take what I own. And it was like box of trading cards.
0: This was my retirement plan.
5: Yeah, I had a computer in the bedroom, and it came with a dresser, so I got to put my clothes away. And that was literally it.
0: Yeah, my first apartment was a college apartment, so it was furnished, but
5: I think my apartment must have been 400 square feet. There wasn't even a hallway. It was bedroom, bathroom, kitchen, living room, all in one thing.
0: And then, actually, now that I'm thinking about it, and then the second apartment that I had, we got a townhouse. My buddies and I, when we were in college, we got a condo or a townhouse or whatever you want to call the thing, but it was unfurnished, and I remember. I think all I took down was like a bed and my CDs and stuff. And then one of my roommates says, no, you can go to Walmart and you can literally get everything you need made out of cardboard. So they had like cardboard dressers.
5: What are those cost?
0: And like a cardboard table. I think they were super cheap. They were like, I don't know, $15 or whatever. And then you would take it was just a stack of cardboard. And then I had the instructions. And then you would go, we would go back.
5: Dude, how great is that? Because when you're done, you're like, I'm not moving this. Just throw the garbage.
0: And then you threw it in the garbage. Yeah. He's like, yeah, this is the way that my older brother did it when he went to college. And so, yeah, this is what we should do. It was an even cheaper, more disgusting look than inflatable furniture. But, yeah, I remember having a cardboard dresser. You know, it was almost like a filing cabinet. And they had, like, these little screw-on knobs. And then there was a cardboard table that was sturdy enough that I could put, I mean, I had like whatever my boombox was. I had stuff on it.
5: Hey, you could still buy those things.
0: How much are they?
5: Like $20?
0: Yeah. That was the other thing too was, they were incredibly cheap. All right. We'll talk about living on your own for the first time.
5: Furniture that you could ruin with a night of apartment wrestling.
0: Oh, no. I spilled a soda. It's ruined now.
5: You guys, when you live alone, do you just not talk until you go to work the next day?
0: Yeah, I remember there was a lot of silence, and that was one of the weirdest parts, was getting used to the silence. And you don't even have somebody to watch television with. I mean, you can sit there quietly and watch television with somebody else. It still feels like you're doing something. If you're sitting there by yourself watching television, it literally feels like you're doing nothing.
5: I had 6 siblings and 2 parents, so the silence was a novelty.
0: We'll find out the other things people wish they had known before they started living on their own for the first time. Next.
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0: Congratulations to today's real rocker of the day, Mark Lang from South Bend. It's you.
23: Mark works at TK Maintenance and says he listens to The Bear every day at home and at work. Preset in his truck is programmed to The Bear, every last one of them. He loves the Jason Lee and Cluck Show. We knew we liked Mark. Liked the cut of his jib. He likes Korn, Linkin Park, Seether, Chevelle. You'll hear more of that later on today. On weekends, he's fishing with his boys or working on classic cars.
0: Congratulations, Mark Lang from South Bend. You are today's real rocker of the day, number 282. 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If you enjoyed the thunderstorms earlier this morning, great news. Another round will be headed through the area 3, 4, maybe 5 o'clock this afternoon. Some of those storms, again, could be strong to severe. Getting up to 76 today. That seems cool until you step outside. The humidity is unbelievable today. It is just heavy out there. So we'll deal with some more strong storms this afternoon. We'll get a break from the storms tomorrow, mostly cloudy, 81, and then the storms return on Thursday. We will see a little bit of sunshine on Thursday and Friday, but we do also have a good chance of thunderstorms. 79 on Thursday. We'll be right around 80 on Friday, and then it looks like a chance of thunderstorms through the weekend. And highs right around 80. I don't see any more summertime heat in the forecast for the next couple of weeks.

0: power. The only problem is the poorest can't do anything about it.
1: What are you going to do about it?
0: I don't know, man. Complain on the internet and the radio, probably. I hope some powerful person hears my cries.
1: Licking boots has become my new hobby. Will you be my friend now?
0: Hey, what show did we say was following us around to start the show? Like the lifestyle of the poors or whatever? You know what I'm going to do? Continue to star that every day. What's the poor guy doing?
1: Is that good? Can I be your friend now? Spray sunscreen. Tons of white lung class action lawsuits in the medium-term future, I will bet ya.
0: Man, that one's weird because I've never heard anything about that until this morning.
1: No, think about just breathing it all in. Things people wish they had known before living alone for the first time. The silence, the loneliness, how cooking for one is an almost impossible task. Oh, yeah, that Taylor Foods, that they said was responsible for the explosive diarrhea lettuce, but then they said, oh, no, it was a false positive. Apparently is recalling a bunch of other products because of the same thing. We found out today that if you're reaching for hydration, water, right? We've always been told it's water. Apparently milk is more hydrating for you than water. Registered dietitians believe that the natural sodium in milk works as an electrolyte to keep us hydrated, and the fat and protein in milk helps the body hold on to hydration longer. And then a ton of athletes texted in and said, yeah, chocolate milk is the go-to.
0: I just can't imagine mowing the lawn all day today. It's odd, hot and humid. I'm like, I could just get a big tall glass of ice-cold milk.
1: The thought of chugging down ice-cold milk when I'm desperately thirsty, that seems like a lot. Some McDonald's locations are now charging for a bag to put your food in. Some lady made a hilarious video where they said 10 cents for the bag. She said, no, well, we got to stop somewhere. So she stole a tray, walked out of the McDonald's with her tray full of food. By the way, you can buy McDonald's trays on eBay for about $30. Oh, yeah, the cheapest cheeseburger combo meals in America. They call it the Cheeseburger Index. There are only four cities in America right now where the average price of a cheeseburger, fries, and a Coke is under $15. Austin, Texas has the cheapest cheeseburger combo. On average, will cost you $12.94. Anchorage, Alaska, the highest cheeseburger, fries, and a Coke on average, $28.28.
0: What, did it fly there, too?
1: Another study confirms that more Americans are shoplifting. A couple of years ago, it was about 23%. We're at 33% now. Obviously, the cost of living and inflation is killing everyone, and that's why we're stealing the essentials. Podcast live stream today, 11:15. 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We got to go. We'll talk to you again tomorrow. Have a great day. We'll see you.
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Reed by Beartooth, 103.9 The Bear. Good morning, guys. It is Morgan Reed. Please go find me over on my social media if you have not already. We're here, we're caffeinated, and today I feel like we're going to get very chronically online because there's just not a lot of stuff going on over in the rock music world. So what I want you to do, I want you to get involved. If you see something that makes you giggle today, if you see something that makes you question humanity, send it to me, 574-254-1039, and maybe we will talk about it on air. Come down the internet rabbit hole with me. We've got the entire day to get weird.

0: Shinedown on 103.9 The Bear, Simple Maine. You know what can be very simple sometimes? Weddings, all right? It doesn't have to be the overly complicated thing people make it out to be, like these two McDonald's employees in Ohio who just got married at McDonald's. Jamie and George Calicoat held their wedding ceremony inside the Akron McDonald's where they work, and the video went viral, of course. They got married surrounded by their coworkers, who they consider family. They met at Cedar Point. The couple got engaged at Cedar Point, and now they are married at McDonald's. Lord, this is the most Ohio love story I have ever heard. They both currently open the restaurant together 5 days a week, but the bride is training to become a manager, so that may change. Also, during the viral video, do not fear, folks. They didn't shut the whole McDonald's down. The drive-thru was still open, and yes, I am very serious.
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2: Today's real rocker of the day is Mark Lang from South Bend. Mark works at TK Maintenance. He says he listens to 103.9 The Bear every day at home and at work. In fact, every preset in his truck is programmed to The Bear. He loves the JL&K show. He rocks out to favorites like Korn, Linkin Park, Seether, Chevelle, and more. And on weekends, he says he's fishing with his boys or working on classic cars. Congratulations, Mark Lang from South Bend, real rocker of the day, number 282. 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

0: New Bear Rock from Eva Under Fire, 103.9 The Bear. Again, thank you so much to everybody who sent videos of Five Finger Death Punch and Eva Under Fire this weekend. I love it so much, so please do keep doing that. You can find me on my social media. For all of my fellow broke people out there, I have some beautiful news for you. Taco Bell is bringing back the quesarito for $1 and $1 only. Today, people online reacting like Taco Bell just announced a national holiday. Somebody said, please make it permanent again. We want to bring it back every day, not just one day. And the best comment, God bless America. I understand the emotion. Again, it is $1. It's today. And it is available at participating Taco Bell locations through the app or website while supplies last. However, before you start sprinting towards the nearest Taco Bell, there are some ingredients you might want to keep off of your order right now. And we'll talk about that coming up next on 103.9 The Bear.
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broken mirror. Architects of 103.9 The Bear. We're just a couple of days away from the release of that Green Day movie, Nimrods. I'm actually going to be seeing Nimrods on Thursday, so very excited to report back to you guys on Friday. The coming-of-age comedy inspired by Green Day's early touring days. Billy Joe says movies like Rushmore and John Hughes were influences. And Trey Cool says you don't even have to be a Green Day fan to enjoy it, so I will be the judge of that again. I'm seeing it Thursday. Friday, I'll come in here with the official Morgan review. Here's Green Day of 103.9 The Bear.

the baddest. Are you talking about? For nearly 30 years. Walk on home, boy. 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

0: Guns N' Roses, 103.9 The Bear. I want to know, is anybody out there eating lettuce? Are we brave enough yet? 574-254-1039. Also, please don't text in calling this propaganda or anything, because this is a real parasite and it will make you poop your pants uncontrollably. You don't understand, guys. I haven't had Chipotle in weeks. I'm like going through Chipotle withdrawals, and just when I thought maybe it was finally safe enough to try it again, here we are. Taylor Farms now recalling prepared foods containing jalapenos, including salsa and guacamole, over possible salmonella contamination. Now, this outbreak is connected to 345 sick people across 27 states, all going back to some jalapenos. I'm going to steal a joke from Moist Critical here. We've heard of the brown note, that musical note that makes you poop your pants. Well, now we have the brown name. It is Taylor Farms.
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Autumn Kings of 103.9 The Bear. Welcome back, Papa Roach. They're heading back to Rocklahoma, and it has been a minute. This is the 20th anniversary of the festival, September 4th through the 6th, with Slayer, Godsmack, and Papa Roach at the top of the lineup. And again, for P. Roach, kind of a big deal. They haven't played Rocklahoma since 2015. They say they are beyond excited. Hell of a weekend with Stone Temple Pilots, Black Label Society, Cypress Hill, Hollywood Undead, Buckcherry, Black Veil Brides, and a whole lot more. Will you be there? Rocklahoma 2026, 574-254-1039.

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The Bear.

0: 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Cool. 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

1039 The Bear. It's 90s at noon right now from the album My Own Prison, the year I was born, 1997. The song that started the whole Creed machine right there. We are moving over to Metallica, the Black Album from 1991. That album turns 35 years old.

0: This is Beck, Loser, 103.9 The Bear. It's 90s at noon right now. Michiana, look outside, obviously. I'm staring outside the window at the studio right now, and it is getting a little dicey out there. We got storms moving into the area here very soon. We are under a severe thunderstorm watch. As I'm saying this, there is a confirmed tornado on the ground over in Illinois, which is super fun. We're also under a flood watch, so these storms are going to bring with it some heavy rain, some potentially pretty nasty wind gusts. So if you're on the road right now, give yourself a little extra time. Don't try to become like a NASCAR driver in this rain. Bring your patio furniture inside if you can, and let's keep it safe out there, folks.
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White Zombie, Thunderkiss 65, 103.9 The Bear, 90s at noon from 1992. From 1998, we got some Eve 6 from one of my favorite movie soundtracks of all time, the movie Out Cold. If you know, you know.

0: It's Filter on 103.9 The Bear 90s at noon. Hey guys, I don't know if you just saw, we are under a tornado warning here for the listening area. So do just be weather aware right now. Stay safe, get indoors if you can, and we will keep you updated as more happens here. 103.9 The Bear. Again, the time is 12:41 right now on my clock. We are under a tornado warning. So again, do take shelter and stay safe, Michiana.
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2: 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I'm the Sonic Warrior, Lou Brutus. 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

0: Pop-up tornadoes along a line of storms that's packing a punch with wind speeds of likely 70, 80, even more for miles per hour. There is even some radar estimated reports of 100 miles per hour for those wind speeds. Right now, you could see LaGrange County not included in that, nor is St. Joseph County, Michigan, but nearly everyone else in our area experiencing a tornado warning. Let's put reflectivity on here, just a static view rather than a loop, showcase where we're seeing those storms. Right now, the leading edge of the storms is just starting to move into western St. Joseph County, western Marshall County, but very heavy rain, very strong winds moving through Stark, Pulaski, and LaPorte counties. Anywhere where you see those reds, even those whites, that's indicating some very heavy rain and likely seeing some very strong winds. Jessica, on this same view, let's put the velocity data, because this is doing a very good job at showing where we are seeing the strongest winds. And you could see the leading edge of those winds really surging on the south side, or that south side of St. Joseph.
1: Once again, what you're listening to is coverage of a tornado warning, which has been issued for multiple counties in our listening area, including St. Joseph County, Elkhart County, also Marshall and Kosciuszko counties in Indiana. This also includes Berrien and Cass counties in southwestern Michigan. The tornado warning goes until 1:30 this afternoon. The danger is this radar indicated possibility of a tornado is possibly producing winds in excess of 100 miles per hour. So this is the situation we're facing right now, and that's why we have interrupted regular programming. Let's go back to our weather partners now at WSBT.
0: That they will experience.
2: Right. Well, right now we're not seeing any super strong winds, so that is a huge plus right there. We're not seeing those. Let me try and scroll back up to that warning specifically for Berrien and Cass County. So they were still expecting wind gusts in excess of 100 miles an hour, but we clearly are not seeing that, because currently right now those stronger winds are down south of the state line. So we don't have any extreme winds going on right now, but of course we still need to take this seriously. So definitely stay inside, try and find your way to the more interior portion of your house if you're in southwest Michigan. But really most of the action is happening just south of the state line right now, especially as we're looking on velocity.
0: All right, let's zoom in close to South Bend, Mishawaka, everywhere pretty much in the metro that is seeing these things. I would say right now, if you are tuning in from South Bend or Mishawaka or even south of downtown Granger, so we're talking maybe south of the toll road, north of the bypass, especially south of the bypass, this is your time now to get into your safe place, because things are going to get extremely windy within minutes, especially along US 31. We've talked about that. Bremen Highway going to see things pick up within minutes. As we've talked about, the southern part of St. Joseph County, south of downtown South Bend, is likely going to see the strongest part of these storms and probably the most destructive. And then let's go a little bit south into Marshall County, because we're still seeing the leading edge of those storms into northern Marshall County, especially north of Plymouth. So areas like La Paz, Plymouth, Walkerton seeing the strongest part of the storm right now, but the bypass in Marshall County. So Plymouth itself, Bremen, Napanee, and Wakarusa. We haven't talked about you folks very much, but you can see you are within, I would say, 10 to 15 minutes of seeing this line push through because of how fast it's moving.
2: So nothing new in our National Weather Service chat. However, in Chicago, someone in Velpo is sending photos of the storm damage, and it's looking pretty interesting. They have lots of tree limbs down, branches down. So remember, earlier they had a possible tornado around the Valpo area. It wasn't confirmed. It was possible. But regardless of if there was or not, I mean, we've been talking about 100, 90, 80 mile an hour winds. That definitely can cause some damage. And the Valpo area definitely looks pretty messy from some of these photos.
0: With these storms, we talk about how straight line winds are going to be the biggest issue. And when we talk straight line winds, that means wind speeds 80, 90, 100 miles per hour, which, depending on the direction they are blowing, that can cause just as much damage as a tornado, if not more. So that's why we are asking and imploring you to take these threats and speeds seriously, because radar estimated you could see 81, 94, 60.

0: So that's anywhere from a range of 70 to 90 miles per hour. And this is going to head into a very heavily trafficked area, especially along, we talk about 31. We talk about the bypass, especially south of South Bend, the south side of South Bend, the south side of Mishawaka. Those are communities that, you know, they have a lot of businesses. They have a lot of residential areas. And that's a place that's going to see some very intense conditions and very intense wind speeds as things continue to push through. Crumstown, we talked about, that's an area likely seeing some very dangerous conditions right now. Lakeville, La Paz. Let's go a little bit farther east. Talk about communities that are not directly in the impact of this storm, but kind of give an updated timeline of when we're going to see things push through.
1: Right. I'll go ahead. I'll put the storm tracker on. We do have technically a new warning. It's a severe thunderstorm warning with a tornado possible tag.
0: Okay.
1: For, let's see, our Pulaski County and Fulton County. So that southern portion. That's now moving at around 70 miles an hour. So I'm going to update the storm tracker there for that, and then I'll put it on. So let's go ahead, let's put on that storm tracker. Oh goodness, it didn't clear all of those. There we go. Okay, so let me move this over so that we can get some more of those eastern communities in there, and we'll track that out. So here's that leading edge where we're seeing those really strong winds and the possible rotation that could be embedded in them. And these are moving due east. They're moving very fast at 70 miles an hour. So if you're in Plymouth, you have just a couple of minutes before it gets to you at 12:55. In South Bend, roughly around 1 o'clock. So you have a little bit more time, but you definitely need to get into your safe place. The Elkhart area around 1:15 and Syracuse at 1:17. So again, these are moving really quick, which means yes, they'll be in and out really quick, but it doesn't give you a whole lot of time if you haven't already started to make your way to your safe place. So definitely take action as quick as you possibly can, because even though yes, we are not tracking any tornadoes on the ground, that's one important thing. We do not have any tornadoes confirmed on the ground, but with these 80, 90, 100 mile an hour winds that are radar indicated, that still can, you know, cause tree limbs to come crashing through a house, and you really don't want to be in that. If that were to happen, you'd want to be in the lowest level of your building as you possibly can get, or in the most interior room as you possibly can get.
0: All right, so let's kind of do another refresh, talk about what's going on and what the situation is right now. So the time right now is 12:54. We are continuing to track a very intense line of severe thunderstorms rolling through the area, bringing with it 80, 90, potentially 100 mile per hour wind gusts along the leading edge of this storm, but also the possibility of there being embedded rotation within this line. And that could mean there could be a very quick tornado that develops, touches down, and then kind of goes right back into the storm. This thing is moving so fast that we may not be able to see that tornado on radar before it causes any issues. But those tornado warnings, those are the big issues that we've got, especially for LaPorte, Stark, Pulaski, Marshall, St. Joseph, Berrien, Cass, Elkhart, and Kosciuszko County. We're not forgetting about you folks in Fulton County. There is a severe thunderstorm warning there too. Right now it goes until 1 o'clock, but that storm, at least that part of the storm, is still booking it at 70 miles per hour, and it does have the possibility of seeing rotation in it as well. Let's go from here, Jessica, and talk about the, let's show the reflectivity, just where we're seeing the brightest colors, the strongest part of the storm. And let's just give, we'll start with the loop first so we can see just how fast things are moving. This loop itself, it wasn't going very long, probably about half hour, hour or so in the course of that loop. And so it traveled.
1: Yeah, I have it set for the last hour.
0: Last hour. Mm-hmm. So we saw it travel so much distance over the course of that hour. But now the leading edge is just starting to move into South Bend, into Marshall County, for example, near Plymouth. In fact, if you are along the bypass, whether you're on the west side of the city, the southwest side near the casino, or the south side where 31 diverts south from the bypass, that is likely where we're seeing some very intense conditions as this storm pushes through. But that does mean that Elkhart County, Kosciuszko County, you are within 15 minutes of seeing the strongest part of this storm itself.
1: Now, we do have one storm damage report come in so far from our National Weather Service office. It's in LaPorte County. It's in actually LaPorte. Tree is down on Wozniak Road. So we already know that trees have come down with this line because, again, most of the threat is right along that leading edge. Once it comes through, which it'll come through pretty quickly, things will calm down a little bit. But because these are moving so fast, that's why we're trying to give you as much of a heads up as possible. But yes, we've been seeing those radar indicated 80, 90, 100 mile an hour winds. So it's no surprise that we're already getting tree down reports in those areas that first saw the leading edge.
0: Let's put the velocity data on here because I'll tell you folks here that are tuning in from home, myself and Jessica, we're going back and forth between different sources to get information. And I'm looking at one of my radar sources on my cell phone, and I'm seeing some very intense wind speeds just west of the bypass right now. So let's zoom in closer to North Liberty, Walkerton, Lakeville, La Paz area. Look at how intense this blue is right here. For those of you folks at home, the darker these colors appear, the stronger the wind speeds are. So when we look at areas just east of Walkerton and south of North Liberty, there's the potential with this storm to see 100 mile per hour wind speeds. And this is not tornado damage. This is severe straight line wind damage that we'd be seeing. So we're talking about buildings potentially being flattened. Any crops, the corn, likely going to be flattened as well as this storm continues to move east. So again, this is just a static image on the radar of where that strong part of the storm is right now. We have to take into consideration this is moving. So Lakeville, La Paz, likely going to see things changing within minutes if you are tuning in from those communities. Bremen, Wyatt, likely going to see things develop and really intensify, I would say, within the next 5 to 10 minutes as that storm continues to push through. If you are tuning in from downtown South Bend, things are going to get rough, but the strongest part of the storm is going to be south of downtown South Bend, south of Granger. For maybe those of our employees that are tuning in listening, again, the strongest part of the storm is going to be south of our studios here. So our staff, while you still need to be weather aware, this is not an immediate dangerous threat, at least here at our studios here on the north side of Mishawaka, but still a dangerous situation.
1: Yeah, I mean, everybody's going to be seeing these really strong winds. That leading edge is where we're going to be having those strong winds and also that potential for a brief spin up. And like Lynette said, these are moving very fast. So it's possible we could have a brief spin up and it'll be in and out very quickly. But that means that, you know, we get these radar scans every few minutes or so, and it might not be able to pick it up before it happens. So
0: look at this area that just kind of developed in the latest scan that we're seeing. Again, when we talk about these colors, we look for areas where green and red come together. The blue is just a stronger variation of the green. But this would be an area just outside of La Paz where there could be some embedded rotation within this line. And that means that there could be, at some point as this line of storms rolls through, a very brief, a very quick and very isolated tornado. And that would be right along 331 or within minutes of crossing 331 north of US 6. So here's US 6. Here's 31, that intersection. It's a well-known intersection. That area of rotation is just north of there, but that's getting dangerously close to the community of La Paz. It will likely be just south of Lakeville. If you are in and around Lakeville, you know that area very well, especially where Highway 4 comes and intersects with the bypass. The strongest part of the storm is going to be south of there, but that is definitely not a good-looking area on radar. Let's kind of put a storm track on there. If this holds together at its current speed and strength, Bremen would likely see that by 1:10, so within 10 minutes. I would even estimate and say even faster than that, maybe even 5 minutes time. Wyatt, same thing. And if you're in between, if you know the area in between 31 and 331, that area is likely going to see that possible rotation. So east of 31, west of 331. We could probably actually draw a box, for example, from Lakeville, Wyatt, Bremen, La Paz. That rectangle is likely going to be the area that sees the strongest part of the storm and possible rotation within this thunderstorm. Jessica, do we have any updated information?
1: Funny you say that. We just got a notification that they're continuing the tornado warning for Berrien, Cass, Elkhart, Kosciuszko, Marshall, and St. Joe County in Indiana.
0: Okay.
1: So I will pull that up and see if there's any new information in it. Okay, so wind gusts of 90 miles an hour. And
0: we can
1: still
0: hear those winds roaring in Mishawaka
1: right
0: now.
1: It's still moving at 60 miles an hour. So it's still roughly maintaining that 60 mile an hour track. However, we have seen it briefly speed up to 70 or even 80 miles an hour, but still expecting to see, the really strong winds and also the possibility for embedded rotation like we've just been talking about.
0: All right, let's clear the view on Storm Tracker radar right now and widen things out, because we've been focused and hyper-focused on one specific area, but we don't want to discount what's going on in other parts of the area, especially in and around South Bend and Mishawaka. We could hear the winds shaking things outside from our studios just within the last minute. So let's start there, and then we'll travel from north to south along the leading edge of that storm and talk about what we're expecting. So that line of straight line winds is just starting to move into South Bend. Downtown Metro probably going to be looking at wind speeds, I would estimate, anywhere from 50 to 70 miles per hour. But the strongest part of the storm is right now at the latest image on Storm Tracker radar, situated along Bremen Highway. So that's also 331. Those are two areas that are seeing the strongest part, the leading edge of that storm. This is where we're going to see wind speeds anywhere from 70 to 80, even upwards and close to 90 or even 100 miles per hour. When we get these speeds on here, Doppler radar does not do the best at highlighting those wind speeds. You can also not have to panic. This is just the radar switching parameters in the latest scan to get those different colors. I've also noticed, as I've been going back and forth on my different radar apps, I've been getting very spotty coverage. The radar will sometimes go out and then it will come back in. So that kind of leaves us flying a little blind at times, but we're doing our best to highlight where the strongest part of the storm is right now. Let's do a reset and talk about those warnings, because you said we have an update to that tornado warning.
1: Yeah,
0: right?
1: they were just continuing it, but you can also see that they have canceled the tornado warnings on the far western communities, the ones that already had the leading edge come through. So really, these tornado warnings are most likely going to be following that leading edge as it comes through. So we'll likely see this most likely extend farther out and then shaved off on the back end as this line continues to move through.
0: All right, so let's go to the reflectivity, do a static image of that, and so we can highlight where the strongest part of the storm is right now and what communities are likely going to be in the path of the storm. So this is moving very fast. If you recall, we were just talking about the western portions of St. Joseph County and Marshall County not too long ago. Now we're seeing that rain and those very strong winds on the eastern edge of those counties, just on the county line of Elkhart and Kosciuszko County. So if you're tuning in from Elkhart or Kosciuszko County and you've been waiting for conditions to start to worsen, this is the time now to get into your safe place. This is not the time to be looking out on the front porch or out the window as the storm moves in. Things are going to get dangerous very quickly. An updated arrival time in Elkhart for this storm is 1:18 p.m. Goshen, where I would say based on the dynamics that we have at play and where the leading edge of the storm is, that's another community that I would suspect would see some of the strongest winds with this storm. Sturgis is also included in this warning, but again, the next 30 to 40 minutes in those communities. This is all because we're dealing with that leading edge, and that's where we're likely seeing the strongest winds. So let's put the velocity data back on here and highlight those winds, especially where you've got those very bright blues and greens. That is where you can actually see the leading edge of that line of severe storms. And it's right along the leading edge where we would see very intense wind speeds, not only just occasional gusty winds, but we're talking straight line wind damage, which have just as much force as the damage you'd see from a tornado. So straight line wind damage is likely going to be the biggest
2: 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Once again, you're listening to coverage of a tornado warning as it blows through, and I mean literally blows through our listening area right now. And we've been tuned to our TV partners in weather at WSBT. We'll rejoin Jessica Burns here and company in just a moment. But to reset, the tornado warning is in effect right now until 1:30, and it includes the following counties, all of them in the metro area. St. Joseph, Elkhart, Kosciuszko, Marshall. And in Michigan, we have Berrien and Cass counties. Again, we're talking radar-indicated wind speeds in excess of 90 miles per hour, at times even reaching 100 miles per hour. We've seen some of that straight-line wind action out of our studio windows here in Mishawaka, central Mishawaka here, in just the past few minutes. I'm not sure that it's measured all the way up to 90 or 100 miles per hour, but they were very gusty winds. Indeed. The worst of the storm is said to be south of the South Bend area. So that'd be places like Walkerton or Liberty, areas like that. So we continue to monitor this, and we'll bring you back to coverage now from WSBT with our weather partners.
0: 100 miles per hour along the leading edge. Now, something that I'm noticing, and it's a slightly good update, Jessica, and you can also chime in too. The line does not look as intense for
1: right.
0: the leading edge that I'm seeing right now.
1: Right, yeah. It was looking not as formed. Let's go ahead. Let's pull it back up on Storm Tracker radar, because I think it's a little easier to see than just the velocity, because the velocity can kind of get very messy
0: sometimes. It can. This is a very messy situation.
1: Right, but you could see... I'll go ahead. I'll pause it at the first part so we can see how formed it was just about a half an hour ago. We can see how formed it was, how much bright red was in there with that reflectivity,
0: yeah,
1: which is,
0: like,
1: you know, that really heavy rain.
0: Yep, right.
1: But
0: there.
1: Then now that we advance it slowly out, we can see it's kind of falling apart a little bit more. It's not as defined.
0: Yeah. And what happens in a situation like this is at the leading edge of the storm, you get a lot of what's called outflow. So as that rain falls, it's cooler air. And so it sinks and then it hits the ground and it spreads out. And in a situation like this, that outflow is so strong and it's pushed out so far, that could actually cause the storm itself to weaken and it becomes what we call outflow dominant. That's just a fancy name to say the storm is weakening and it's not showing and exhibiting the same characteristics as it was before. But all in all, this is still a dangerous situation, but it is improving in terms of the strength mm-hmm. of those winds.
1: Right, and it's also helping that it's moving so fast, right?
0: Yes.
1: It's going to be in and out really quickly. But again, I mean, you know, we still have some communities that haven't seen this leading edge, but it's getting closer to the edge of our viewing area. So that's definitely a positive, but we're going to keep staying with you until that leading edge can get out of our area, because that's where that main concern is, especially for those winds.
0: Let's zoom in a little bit closer to the eastern edge of that tornado warning. So Elkhart County, Kosciuszko County, because this is an area we haven't focused on a whole lot just yet. That warning extends probably just outside of Middlebury. Goshen's included in that warning. It does not include Syracuse, but Napanee is seeing the strongest part of the storm right now. Since this is approaching the eastern edge of that warning, I do expect to see some sort of continuation. Now, whether it's a new severe thunderstorm warning or a new tornado warning, that's up to the National Weather Service to make that decision based on the characteristics at play. But again, Jessica, we've talked about how this storm weakening as it moves east, so it's going to be interesting to see what the Weather Service does with that next warning.
1: Right, and they still haven't put anything in there right now. They have not issued anything new. They haven't canceled anything. We're just kind of waiting for them to make that call, which, I mean, it's getting very close to the edge of that box.
0: It is,
1: I mean,
0: getting
1: you can
0: very
1: see.
0: Close.
1: So we most likely will have something issued soon. I just don't know when they're going to issue something.
0: And we can't be the ones to say either whether it's going to be a severe thunderstorm warning mm-hmm. or a tornado warning. I could definitely see them keeping the tornado warning mm-hmm. just because it has exhibited
1: right.
0: the different characteristics of there being possible rotation. But I can also see them going with a severe thunderstorm warning because of that weakening trend within that line of storms. But definitely some very windy conditions outside of Wakarusa right now and Napanee. Let's actually kind of look and see what those wind speeds are estimated at. You could see some of those Doppler radar estimated speeds of 70, 80, even close to 90 miles per hour as that storm rolls through. So we're talking areas like Dunlap, Goshen, New Paris, Leesburg. You're likely going to see conditions deteriorate within the next 5 to 10 minutes. And again, it's not as clear cut and not as intense as what it looked like as it was moving into LaPorte County and moving through western St. Joseph County as well as Marshall County. But this is still potentially dangerous in terms of any tree damage, power line issues, damage to homes, buildings. If you're driving on any north-south highways, likely going to be looking at some major concerns as this pushes through. Do we have any updated
1: information? Yes, we finally have a verdict on what they were doing with that leading edge.
0: Okay.
1: It's a severe thunderstorm warning with a tornado possible tag.
0: So kind of a combination of both of those. What it means when we talk about a tornado possible tag is the Weather Service just started introducing this not too long ago to include the possibility of there being embedded rotation within severe thunderstorms. And there's not necessarily enough confidence and enough ground truth to say, hey, we're going to put a tornado warning out there. What this does is this includes the possibility that there could be areas of embedded rotation within that storm. This is for the southern portion of LaGrange County. This is for southeastern Elkhart County and northeastern Kosciuszko County, pretty much along U.S. 30 and areas north. That's where that warning encompasses. This does not include St. Joseph County, Michigan. This does not include the northern part of LaGrange County, especially along Highway 20. What's the updated speed that's part of the storm is moving?
1: So it's still moving at 70 miles an hour. It really hasn't changed a whole lot recently. It radar indicated 80 mile an hour wind gusts, which we just pulled that up. So
0: right.
1: It really is, I don't think, very much of a surprise that they went with the radar, the tornado possible tag.
0: Yes.
1: Yeah, because it is falling apart. So that's probably why they don't have as much of confidence as when it was earlier in the event, when it was very formed together. But strong winds, which we've been tracking, possible rotation. You know, there could still be that brief spin up, but that is what's going on with that segment of the storm that we were literally just looking at before it was issued.
0: Let's touch very briefly on those flash flood warnings that have just been issued, even though the main focus that we're on air right now is for those tornado warnings, for those severe thunderstorm warnings. We've talked about how flooding is going to be another concern today, especially with how time, and that is why flash flooding is a concern. So that's why you may hear us say occasionally, turn around, don't drown, especially in standing. Keep someone off of their feet to cause issues for any cars driving. And you can see some of those very intense rainfall rates through parts of Pulaski County, even far southwestern portions of Fulton County. Now, these are Doppler estimated rainfall amounts. These are not ground. Truth. However, this indicates that we have had intense rainfall in parts of our area, especially in our southwestern communities. So we're likely going to see those flooding conditions exacerbate over the next few hours as this rain continues to fall.
1: Yeah, and that's because we saw those morning storms. They did what we call training, which is that's when we have a bunch of development happen on the back end of those storms, and they just keep moving over and over and over the same area for a period of several hours. And that happened right before these storms, which definitely did not help that rainfall total over the last few hours. So that's why we're seeing some of those really high rainfall totals, specifically down there versus up here, where, yes, we did see some downpours with those storms that rolled through like the South Bend or Mishawaka area, but we didn't see those training storms earlier in the day. So that's why we have that issue that we're watching.
0: Let's put the reflectivity back up and just give a highlight of where the storms are now and kind of give some areas the all clear, because if you've been tuning in, you may be a little concerned, okay, when are things going to be pushing through? I would say if you are along and west of US 31 in any areas that are still in that tornado warning, the threat is now over. If you are west of 31, if you are along and east of 31, it is still very windy, but within minutes, conditions are going to improve. That is specifically in St. Joseph County and in Marshall County. But if you're in Elkhart County, in Kosciuszko County, that is where the winds are very intense right now, likely seeing those wind speeds of 60 to 70 miles per hour, maybe even close to 80, and the possibility of there being a very brief, very isolated tornado or rotation within this thunderstorm as it pushes through. And again, just to the east of that tornado warning, that is where we have a severe thunderstorm warning. But that severe thunderstorm warning tornado within that line as it pushes through. Do we have any updated storm reports, Jessica?
1: No, we don't have any updated storm reports from our area. We just had those photos come in from the Valpo area that showed the tree limbs down, kind of messy neighborhoods when those really strong winds came through. So still definitely not anything to mess around with. That's why we're telling you to seek shelter as quickly as you can because they're moving fast. And they have had a history of producing, you know, very strong wind gusts that have taken down those tree limbs just west of our area.
0: And forgive my memory, but as I was driving in, I was taking an update on those warnings. Were there reported tornadoes in Chicagoland this morning?
1: Yes, there were, I do believe. Okay. And then when they moved into our area, it was questionable on if there was a tornado.
0: Okay.
1: Around like the Valpo, Maryville, Crown Point area.
0: And so that's why we've had those tornado warnings, right? We had a ground truth back in Chicagoland that there were tornadoes with this storm. So it had a history of producing tornadoes. As Jessica mentioned, once it moved into Michiana, we definitely saw that straight line wind threat. It transitioned into that maybe there's a tornado into, okay, this is definitely a straight line wind threat. Now we're starting to see things really weaken in terms of the strongest parts of these storms. You still don't want to mess around with this. We're still talking about 60, 70 mile per hour wind speeds as this storm rolls through. But I am not seeing signs that this is, again, a 80, 90, 100 mile per hour situation anymore.
1: So we have a couple of updates.
0: Okay.
1: The first one is that emergency management in Marshall County are reporting that there are trees down, power lines down. So definitely not a good situation down there. Definitely try and stay safe. If you're ever going outside in the next couple of hours or so, you might notice some storm damage to be aware of. Then the severe thunderstorm warning for Fulton County, they have canceled that.
0: Okay, so that's some good news there. I'd also say, based on the radar that I'm looking at right now with the latest scans, if you are tuning in from St. Joseph County or Marshall County, you are likely in the all clear in terms of the strongest part of the storm with the straight line winds, but also the threat for any possible tornado. We're not going to discount. It's still going to be raining pretty heavily. It's still going to be windy. But in terms of the strongest and the most damaging, that things are really improving there. But Elkhart County, Kosciuszko County, even LaGrange County, still likely really in that area of concern right now. Even into parts of Berrien and Cass County. Jessica, I don't know about you, but I'm definitely seeing a lot muddier image on radars and not very organized. Still windy through Cass County for sure, but again, not that intense wind that we've been looking at.
1: Let's pop up some of that velocity just to get an estimate where we can see, yes, the winds have picked up a little bit in Berrien and Cass County, but it's still nothing like what it is to the south. So in Berrien County, Cass County, we're looking at winds around 34, 35 miles an hour. But farther south, when we get across the state line into St. Joe County, we're seeing those wind speeds, you know, upwards of 70 miles an hour. So it's still very strong winds. And we just got an update.
0: Yeah, looks like they trimmed Berrien and Cass County from the tornado warning. So if you're tuning in from Berrien and Cass County, your tornado threat is no longer a concern.
1: We do have a few updates to some of those warnings, so let's pop up some of those alerts. So
0: good idea.
1: We can see that the tornado warning that's still in effect is for the one that's in Elkhart, Kosciuszko, Marshall, and St. Joe County. Other than that, all of the other tornado warnings have been shaved off.
0: All right, and that tornado warning, just to give a quick update, it goes until 1:30 p.m. It includes far eastern Elkhart County, far western parts of Elkhart County, far eastern St. Joseph County, that's what I meant to say, northwestern Kosciuszko County, and far eastern Marshall County. But I would expect very shortly that St. Joseph County, Marshall County would likely be trimmed from that warning, as the strongest part of the storm is currently moving through, likely even already past those areas.
1: Yeah, and they don't even have any updates on storm speed or anything like that. They just said, oh, we're continuing it. So there's no new updates in regard to that. But those are our newest updates, is that we're starting to see that tornado warning being shaved off around our area. But we still have those strong storms in the region.
0: Yeah, for sure. But again, we've been talking and tracking these storms. In fact, Jessica, you've been on the air tracking these storms since even before the start of the noon. You've been keeping an eye on them, but definitely from news at midday through now it's 1:20 in the afternoon. So while we've been on the air tracking these for a while, they're moving so fast.
1: Yeah, I mean, we've seen them moving around, you know, 70 or even 80 miles an hour at one point. That's how fast the storms were just moving through. So they were moving around highway speed. So it's no surprise that they're in and out really quickly. But I mean, they're still leaving some damage behind. I mean, we've already been talking about reports of trees down, power lines down in the Marshall County area. So just a heads up, if you have places to be this afternoon, you most likely will have some sort of storm damage to kind of work around. Be aware of the tree limbs down, the power lines down, other sort of debris that could be in the area, because even if there wasn't a tornado, because again, we haven't gotten any reports of that, even though we do have tornado warnings in effect, we do have, though, those very strong winds that definitely can blow anything around. So just be aware and mindful that there could be storm damage debris on the roads, in your yard, and definitely be aware of any power lines that could be down. You don't want to step on them or anything like that.
0: Right. This is a situation where even though it may be improving in terms of the weather outside, it's still safe to spend a little bit more time inside to wait for conditions to improve before assessing any of the damage. One thing I do want to point out, this morning, if you saw those storms roll through, this morning's threat was hail. We had some pretty significant hail roll through this morning. It definitely woke many of us up. This is more in a straight line wind, damaging wind scenario with the possibility of there being a tornado as well. This is no longer the threat for hail, but we're not going to discount that there could be some small hail falling as these storms roll through.
1: And so far, we haven't gotten any reports, at least on the National Weather Service chat, of any hail. It's mainly just been wind damage with the trees coming down over roads and taking down the power line. So yes, definitely more of a wind event, but still can't rule out that possibility that there could have been some small hail coming down.
0: For sure. Let's give an update on the velocity data, because that's the main reason why we've had those tornado warnings, why we've had severe thunderstorm warnings. The good news is, as we're looking at storm tracker radar, the things are improving. We're not seeing as intense of those wind speeds, but definitely still packing a punch with Doppler radar estimated wind speeds of 60 to 65 miles per hour. When we use the Doppler radar to estimate these wind speeds, they're assessing the storm and seeing how fast it's moving in between radar scans, how far it's traveling in that amount of time, and then doing calculations to estimate these winds. But they're also being measured at different levels in the storm. The Doppler radar itself is in North Webster, and as these storms are moving,
2: once again, you're listening to our weather partners at WSBT as a tornado warning is in effect for portions of our listening area. To the moment, that still includes St. Joseph County, Elkhart County, as well as Marshall and Kosciuszko counties. Berrien and Cass counties are no longer in tornado warning danger. They are cleared of that. Severe thunderstorm warnings also issued for portions of LaGrange County. And as you've been hearing Jessica and company say during our coverage here, the storm is becoming way less organized and more scattered, and it's starting to lose its punch, if you will. At one point, they measured wind speeds in excess of 80 miles an hour. That was down near Wakarusa. The worst of the storm actually hit south of the South Bend metro area. So we're talking down towards places like Bremen, Wakarusa, Napanee, and now headed towards the Syracuse area. Areas that are still experiencing the worst of it do include portions of far eastern Elkhart County, as well as Goshen and Syracuse and Warsaw. They're in the worst of it right now as it continues to move from west to east. We will be clear of the tornado warning. I do not suspect that they will extend it for the metro area past 1:30, and we just have 5 minutes left to go in that. Once it kind of clears out completely of Elkhart County and then moves on to the east. I will say this, if you have travel plans on the toll road headed toward LaGrange and Steuben County, you might want to postpone those for about another hour or so for that storm to clear the state of Indiana. Same goes if you have travel plans on US 31 or US 30 down toward Warsaw or the Fort Wayne area. They will be experiencing the worst of the storm here before too long. And then also, while the crew with the weather department at WSBT have been talking with you, I've been monitoring power outages, which currently, as far as Michiana go, power in the tens of thousands. Now we have to deal with power outages. Indiana Michigan Power reporting more than 11,000 customers in our listening area without power currently. And NIPSCO power outages, though they're kind of scattered around the Michiana area, they are in the tens of thousands also. But most of the NIPSCO electric customers without, they are in northwestern Indiana, though there are a few communities here in our listening area who use NIPSCO electric as well. So those of you who unfortunately don't have power, that will be a challenge now for the next several hours as well.
1: Mile an hour wind gust while the event was going on. But again, the storm has definitely weakened since it went through the Plymouth area. I mean, we can see it's really not as solid of a line on even just the reflectivity on storm tracker radar compared to what it was like earlier in the event and even when it was coming through Plymouth. So it's no surprise that they saw those very damaging wind gusts. But we've already seen that the wind gusts have technically weakened to still 60 miles an hour, but it's still very windy.
0: 60 miles per hour could still cause storm damage, especially if you have weaker trees. And we have to remember, we've seen a lot of rain lately. Some communities have seen a lot of rain, and that could compromise the strength of the ground. So even uprooting some trees, that could be an issue as these storms roll through.
1: Which, funny you say that. We actually just
0: is
1: got
0: that
1: a,
0: exactly what
1: we just
0: happened?
1: Got a photo in from Westville on National Weather Service chat of a tree toppled over onto a house.
0: Okay, so we don't know if that was due to straight line winds. We don't know the strength of the wind, but it's just this is the situation. Some areas, the ground is compromised because of how much rain we've had, and it may not take as strong of a wind gust to see that wind damage. But yeah, this is going to be an evolving situation in terms of getting those storm reports into our newsroom. So here's what I want you folks to do. As we're seeing this severe threat wind down, if you are in a point where the wind is not extremely strong and you have that damage, let us know in our newsroom as to what's going on. Jessica and I right now, we can't get to our social media pages to relay those reports. But if you call our newsroom, if you send it to the WSBT Facebook page with what that report is, maybe you have a photo of what's going on, we can get those reports, potentially get a reporter out there, share those photos online on the air later, starting first at 4, to get a sense of what's going on. Because now we're starting to see these storms exit the area, and then we're going to be able to get those reports in terms of what has happened and the result of what happened as this pushed through. But definitely a very active scene this afternoon.
1: Right. And the communities that would be more likely to be in the clear to go out and assess the situation would be our far western communities. But you can still see that we're still dealing with some possible gusty winds because radar indicated is showing the possibility for 50 mile an hour wind gusts still around like the LaPorte County area. So if you look outside and you see things still are blowing around, don't go out. Don't look at anything unless it's right outside your window because there still could be some very damaging wind gusts as this is fully exiting our area. But the conditions will be improving from west to east across our area. So the far west you live, the more likely it is that soon you'll be able to go out and assess the situation. But that's on you to decide looking outside whether or not you think it's safe.
0: Yes. So let's just give a quick refresh. Let's go to those alerts because we are within a minute or two of that tornado warning expiring. And I'm curious to see what they're going to do, if there's going to be any changes with that warning, any extensions or things like that. But in terms of alerts, our entire area has that severe thunderstorm watch for a little bit longer. But the biggest concerns that we have at the moment are the threat for severe weather. That storm that prompted the tornado warning that lasts until 1:30, it is now moving into parts of Kosciuszko County as well as LaGrange County. The tornado warning itself, like we talked about, within seconds of expiring, but that severe thunderstorm warning, I believe that goes until 1:45 for that ending time for that. But overall, this line of storms, it has been weakening. So we're not seeing those intense wind speeds as it moves through, but still likely seeing some very gusty winds along the leading edge of that storm. And there is that latest update, that tornado warning is no longer in place. So Jessica,
2: all right. So thanks a lot to Jessica Burns and company from WSBT as they we kind of wind down this severe weather event. Again, straight line winds, no joke either. We, as you heard, are getting reports of tree limbs down, Certainly a lot of power outages in the tens of thousands. So we'll be tracking those for you this afternoon. We'll update coverage on our website at 953mnc.com and then also have that in our hourly newscast as well. 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But again, the tornado warning has been allowed to expire. We no longer have the immediate threat of a tornado touchdown in St. Joseph or Elkhart County or any of our neighboring counties. So we will return you to regular programming here in just a few moments here on News Talk 95.3, Michiana's News Channel.
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Shinedown 103.9 The Bear. We got Living Color on the way for you guys, and they're cooking up some new music, and this one has a pretty damn cool crossover with Anthrax bassist Frank Bello, actually co-writing and recording with Living Color for their next album, saying he's bringing ideas that wouldn't have fit Anthrax but work perfectly with Living Color. So I'm very curious what this turns into.

0: Cedar 1039, The Bear. Thank you guys so much for bearing with us as we had a break in there with the weather and John Zimney, the wonderful Jay-Z from MNC, giving us all the weather updates that we need. It seems like the threat of storms is over for now. And if you want to let me know how the roads are, bypass, toll road, things like that, 574-254-1039. I'll give you a little live weather traffic update, if you will. And again, just stay safe, stay weather aware, as they say. And we're back to the music here on 103.9 The Bear. You can go follow me over on social media. I'm under my name, Morgan Reed. Again, stay safe, you guys.
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0: When your joints hurt every day and you've been told you need surgery, do your homework. Remember, once a joint is replaced, there's no going back. It's Jason Lee from the Jason Lee and Clark Show. 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

Breaking Benjamin, New Bear Rocks, Something Wicked on 103.9 The Bear. And congrats to them. That song is number one over on the charts right now as we await the full announcement of the new Breaking Benjamin album. Also, Linkin Park, we're getting new from them. Arriving September 25th, the live soundtrack for the new Linkin Park documentary, Unshattered, which is going to be in theaters on September 30th.

0: Quiet Riot at 103.9 The Bear. Note is back to school week for a lot of us parents here in Elkhart County and beyond. And I get to pick up my son from preschool for the very last time tomorrow before I take him to kindergarten on Thursday. And it is making me laugh a little bit because I am 99% certain that his daycare director has been calling me Mariah for about 2 years now. And it just got to the point where I'm like, I'm in too deep to correct him about my name now. So we're just going to wait a little bit because I knew this day was coming. And that day is going to be tomorrow. I get to look his daycare director in the face and say, actually, my name is Morgan.
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2: Do you remember all those nights we came to Monterey Mexican Grill when the kids were little?
3: 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Every soccer season, every birthday, every I don't feel like cooking tonight.
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3: Now they're talking about college. It's amazing how fast life goes.
2: Funny how some of our best memories happened right here.
3: Monterey was just easy. We didn't have to have it all together. We could just sit down, laugh, and let someone else cook and just enjoy being together.
2: Birthday dinners, after the game tacos, celebrating good report cards, even planning your daughter's wedding.
3: And now my grandkids ask if we're going to Monterey. I guess some traditions are just worth passing on.
4: 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From kids' meals to wedding plans, Monterey has been honored to be part of your family story. Thank you for letting us celebrate life's little moments and the big ones, too. Monterey Mexican. More than a restaurant, it's part of your story.
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2: 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Now, Mark works at TK Maintenance, and he says he listens to 103.9 The Bear every day at home and at work. In fact, every preset in his trucks is programmed to 103.9 The Bear. He loves the Jason Lee and Cluck Show, and he rocks out to his favorites like Korn, Linkin Park, Seether, Chevelle, and more. And on weekends, he enjoys fishing with his boys or working on classic cars. 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

Lake Day, Beach Day? 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We're out of PTO, so it's about as close to the water as we're going to get. 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

0: on the weather here as we get into the evening hours. I'm not sure if we've got more on the way or not, but you can go follow me over on Facebook. I'm under my name, Morgan Reed. I've got a lot of pictures being posted of me lately because I've got some stuff going on this week. And also, you can see the bag of lasagna that I made. Yes, you heard me correctly. It is a baggie of lasagna. I will see you guys here bright and early, 10 a.m. tomorrow morning. It is Wednesday. It is the middle of the week. We have made it, guys. All right. Tornadoes aside, we have made it to the middle of the week, and we're going to get through this together. Again, it's Morgan Reed, 103.9 The Bear. I will see you tomorrow.
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Sleep Theory 103.9 The Bear. Hey man, how we doing? Happy Tuesday to you. My name's Drew Cage, 574-254-1039. That's the number. You know the number. Use the number. Text the number. Call the number. Write it down and throw it at a stranger. I don't know why. Maybe they'll be more likely to, you know, just call in and I can have a conversation with random people from the street. That's fine, too. Whatever you got, man, go ahead and do it. Hopefully your Monday went all right. You got big plans going on today. Tell me all about it, man. Get me on the social medias as well. Start with Metallica. It's 103.9 The Bear.

0: 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Join us out this Saturday, August 15th, 4 to 6. We're going to be out at Serb Fest, 237 Edison Road. It's a big old celebration. 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Ethnic food and drinks, and admission is free. 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

Rock from Eva Under Fire, 103.9 The Bear. I've said this before, I don't like world records. They don't make a whole lot of sense to me. To each their own, if that's what you're into and you're a big fan, but they never struck me as being terribly interesting. Until today, when I learned about a new world record that was set. We're going to talk about the world record for running a mile while pushing a baby stroller. However, the world record is not what interests me here, man. We'll discuss about 15 minutes. Stained, 103.9 The Bear.

Because we at the Bear are regulated by the Federal Communications Commission, we are obligated to make public service announcements from time to time. Here is your PSA. Wear plenty of sunscreen and don't touch potato salad that's been sitting in the sun all day. Michiana's home for real rock. 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

0: New Bear Rock from The Warning, 103.9 The Bear. We got a new world record, man. A world record set by a man named Steven Biebelhausen, who sounds like he's been cursed by a WWE wrestler. He's the new world record holder for running a mile while pushing a baby stroller. He finished in 4 minutes and 17 seconds, and here's what's kind of fun about that. The world record for running a mile without a baby stroller? Only about 35 seconds faster, which is why I do not care about this record and don't think that it should exist. I am way more interested in what has to be seen now as the world's fastest baby, alright? You ran a mile fast, so what, man? I don't give a damn. This baby can't even walk and has already achieved speeds the likes of which most of us never will. How have you done anything positive to this baby? How is this baby's life going to be anything more than condemned to living a life a quarter mile at a time and more speeding tickets than birthday cards?
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1: From Ashes to New, 103.9 The Bear. Happy Tuesday, man. My name is Drew Cage. How we doing? 574-254-1039, Drew Cage on the socials. Text me up, dude. Whatever you got. It's Tuesday. Get weird with some stuff. There's no judgment in my texting platform. Say odd stuff. I want to have just weird things going on over there. So tomorrow morning when the Jace Lane Cluck Show come in and look at it, or Morgan comes in and looks at it, they're going to wonder what the hell it is we're doing here in the afternoons. So that's the entire kind of environment that I want to foster around here. So, say weird stuff. AC/DC, 103.9 The Bear.

0: 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Still a chance to get you in to check out Keanu Reeves and his band Dogstar. 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You do that, you can win yourself the VIP soundcheck experience with the band. You get to take a picture, hang out in the soundcheck, you know, VIP merch, all of that stuff. And did I mention Keanu Reeves is going to be there? I feel so bad for the rest of the people in the band, but they've got to be used to it by now. Keanu Reeves is in their band, and you can meet Keanu Reeves and the other two guys in Dogstars, who I'm sure have names that I just don't know. Text the word STAR to 574-254-1039 and check out Dogstars' music, dude. It's actually pretty good.
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0: 20's Mind Blower. Sit back and relax, because you're not going to believe this
1: It is the 420-ish Mind Blower, my friends. Weird thoughts and odd ideas, strange stuff that I have in my brain that I want to share with you. Sometimes, as I mentioned before, they are informative. Sometimes they're offensive. Sometimes it's just a fact that maybe you didn't know, and that is what we have today. Did you know that chainsaws were invented to help with childbirth?

because we at the Bear are regulated by the Federal Communications Commission. We are obligated to make public service announcements from time to time. Here is your PSA. Drink plenty of water this summer. And don't be that guy that starts his mower before 8 a.m. on Saturday, jerk. Michiana's home for real rock. 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

0: New Bear Rock from Architects, 103.9 The Bear, 574-254-1039. Text it up or get at it on the social medias, man. How often do you read the instruction manual? Just for, like, anything. I'm curious. They did a recent poll where they asked people, how often do you read the instruction manual? And 14% of people said they read the instruction manual all the time, every time. They're reading, they want to know, and 8% of people said they never read it. Now, the 8% of people are the only people in this survey that are actually being honest. How often do you actually read the instruction manual? In fact, what was the last thing you read the instruction manual for? I'll say for me, I bought my girlfriend's son a remote control car that I did not understand because it had hand motion things that I had to read about, but even that was only like half of a paragraph. I'm not reading. I'll figure it out. I'm a man. What was the last thing you had to actually read an instruction manual for, dude? 574-254-1039 or on the Facebook page. I want to know.
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New Bear Rock from Five Finger Death Punch, 103.9 The Bear. Happy Tuesday to you, my friend. My name is Drew Cage, 574-254-1039. Drew Cage on them socials. I'm curious as to what the last instruction manual was that you actually read. Text me up, get out on the socials about that one. I'm interested to know because I don't think anybody actually does it. Or maybe I'm just a bastard. I don't read instruction manuals. Do you? Go for the Facebook page. Let me know, man. 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

0: Days of the New, 103.9 The Bear. That album came out in 97. 1997. It is almost 2027, meaning that album is almost 30 years old. How do you feel about that? Does it make you feeling all right? You good with that? Are you good with, I don't know, an entire hour of nothing but 90s music? It happens every single weekday at noon with Morgan. 90s at noon. You can listen to a bunch of music that's about 30-ish years old. And remember how you were probably a teenager listening to it, right? I was. And it bothers me every single day that I realize that, nah, I don't know, the Days of the New album came out in 1997 and I was freaking 15. 90s at noon every weekday. Noon. It's in the name.
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Rock from Bill Murray, 103.9 The Bear. I often get accused of being a bit of a negative person. I don't talk a whole lot about positive things that are going on. A lot of my content on the show is either me picking on people or making fun of people and not talking about a lot of, you know, happy and good uplifting stories on the radio. And honestly, man, that's true.

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New Bear Rock from Black Label Society, 103.9 The Bear. You want some happy stories, some good news, some nice things for me to talk about? Well, I've got one for you. An Akron, Ohio couple got married at the McDonald's where they both work. It's an adorable story. They met at Cedar Point, got engaged at Cedar Point, and apparently decided they wanted the marriage to smell like French fries, so they got married at the McDonald's where they both work. Cool. I'm cool with this. Nothing says till death do us part quite like exchanging vows under the watchful eye of the broken ice cream machine. And for their honeymoon, guess what? Guess where they're going for their honeymoon. If you guess back to Cedar Point, you are absolutely

0: rooting on that. You're just, all right, you get to light a cigarette now.
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2: Joints hurt every day, and you've been told you need surgery. 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Remember, once a joint is replaced, there's no going back. It's Jason Lee from the Jason Lee and Kluck Show. 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

0: 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It's when Drew plays something new.
1: It is the 6 o'clock news, my friends. I got some new stuff for you, and I want to know what you think about it, like we always do. Give it a listen whenever you make up your mind about it. Text the word good or the word bad to 574-254-1039. We'll count them up, and we will see. This is a band out of Janesville, Wisconsin. Maybe you've heard of them. They've been the opening band for some decently sized acts, like From Ashes to New and things along those lines. So maybe you've seen them. Maybe you haven't. Been putting music out since about 2015. Some of it a little bit heavier the further back you go. But I'm curious about what you think about this new one. It's a band called Versus Me. The song is called Meet Again. 6 o'clock news. It's 103.9 The Bear.

There it is, man. 6 o'clock news tonight versus me. Name of the band. Song's called Meet Again. What do you think about it? Was it good? Was it bad? Would you want to hear it again or never again? That's how it breaks down. Text the word good or the word bad to 574-254-1039 and we'll count it up and see how it goes. Give you about 12, 13 minutes to get them in there. Papa Roach, it's 1039 The Bear.

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1: Yeah. I wake up every morning with my head up in a daze. I'm not sure if I should say this, but I'll say it anyway. Everybody tries to tell me that I'm going through a phase. I don't know if it's a phase, I just wanna feel okay. Yeah, I battle with depression, but the question still remains. Is this post-traumatic shit?

think I'm going nowhere like a rat trapped in a maze. Every wall that I knock down is just a wall that I replace. I'm in a race against myself. I try to keep a steady pace. How the will I escape?

0: 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Check them out, as mentioned, they have albums going all the way back to like 2015-ish. Couple albums towards the front, then EPs and singles ever since then. So, check them out. They do have some stuff if you like them. And, you know, the most of you did, so it is a win tonight for Versus Me. We'll do this again tomorrow. I'll play you new stuff. You tell me if it's good or if it's bad. It's a 6 o'clock news. 103.9 The Bear.
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2: 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Respect that, man. 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On the weekends, you can catch him fishing with his boys or working on some classic cars. Congratulations, Mark from South Bend. 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

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Ah, Michiana's home for real rock. 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

0: New Bear Rock from 3 Days Grace, 103.9 The Bear, wrapping things up for me tonight, my friends. Hopefully you got some big plans, something fun, something cool going on. I got to go check in on a child doing some football practice, which is not something I thought I would ever say in my life. I have to go watch a child at football practice. Adulthood is weird, man. I'm out the door. Have yourself a good night. Be safe, be careful, have fun, and most importantly, my friends, try not to die.
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3: He's trying to get us to call him DC around the office, but it's not taking off. It's Drew Cage. Afternoons on the Bear.

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1: We've been cranking it up and ripping the knob off for so long. We're down to two knobs. 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

0: Avenged Sevenfold, as you and I get underway on the Tuesday night edition of Hard Drive XL. I'm Lou Brutus. Tom Morello of Rage Against the Machine is back again tonight as featured artist. Jesse James Dupree of Jackal will join me later this hour as special guest. We are also going to hear from Bring Me the Horizon via the Hard Drive Archive. Elsewhere on the program, our features will get you ready and hyped for all of the celestial events in the sky tomorrow, including the meteor shower, the planetary alignment, and the partial solar eclipse. It came from the web. Poetry and the Rant, all about its screen time, is going to have sci-fi films that feature impact events with the Earth getting hit with stuff and getting destroyed, which, given the current state of things, probably wouldn't be a bad option.
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0: Hard Drive XL music from not one, but two artists playing the legendary Full Throttle Saloon, part of the Sturgis Motorcycle Rally in South Dakota this week. Tim Montana, who will hit the stage before Jackal, with many thanks to Jesse James Dupree for joining me as special guest tonight. Last year was my very first trip out to Sturgis. It was amazing. All of the biker stuff was great, plus the surrounding area, South Dakota, Montana, Idaho, amongst the most beautiful places in the United States. I finally got to see Mount Rushmore, Devil's Tower, and some other stuff. I didn't make it out to Badlands. That, I think, is going to need to be a separate
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